know the one with the braids? Yeah. Well, I see you on Wednesdays all the time. You come in every Wednesday on your lunch break, I think. And you always order the special with the hot chocolate. And my manager be tripping and stuff, talking about we gotta use water, but I always use some milk and cream for you, cause I think you're kinda sweet. Anyway, you always got on some fly blue suit, and your cufflinks are shining all bright. So what you do? A word? Yeah, that's interesting. Look, man, I mean, I don't wanna waste your time, but I know girls don't usually do this. But I was wondering if maybe we could get together outside the restaurant one day. You know, cause I do look a lot different outside my work clothes. And I mean, we could just go across the street to the park right here.

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0: I just hit me a lick. 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
1: so fly
0: like a raven, quick to politic with some fly conversation in the natural.

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1: Hello everyone, welcome to another edition of Gospel Showcase. I'm your host, Kieran Moya, and I'm so glad that you tuned in. You know, when we talk about the gospel, it is about more than just beautiful music. It's about a lifestyle. True ministry is built on two powerful pillars, discipleship and outreach. His ways every single day, acknowledging them, while outreach means stepping out of our comfort zones to share his love with a world that really needs it. So as you listen, I want to challenge you to step out of your comfort zones and represent Christ wherever you are. Our guests today are members of Frontier Worship, the incredible worship ministry of the Vredenhoop Wesleyan Church, which started back in 2020. First, we have Vaughn Mark Hestick. He is a musician, entrepreneur, youth mentor, and the lead saxophonist for the group. He is also the co-CEO of Alpha Products and plays multiple instruments, using his talents to train the next generation of musicians in Region 3. And next to him is Marnice Hestick, his sister. She is an attorney at law, worship leader, dance minister, and entrepreneur. She serves as the director of the Allied Arts Department of the Vredenhoop Wesleyan Church and does amazing work mentoring young women and leading youth programs in performing arts and leadership. Welcome to the show, Vaughn and Marnice.
2: Hi. Thank you for having us.
1: Well, we are so happy to have you here. Well, before we dive into our conversation, just to set the pace and ensure that persons know who we are talking to today, we are going to open up with a powerful track that started all of this for you guys back in 2025. So here is God of Possibilities by Frontier Worship.

0: What a powerful way to start the show that was, God of Possibilities. And it really sets the tone for what we will be talking about today. Now, Vaughn, that song took 3 years to be released.
1: Yes.
0: Talk to us about that and what went into creating that track.
1: Now, this song was borrowed from a sermon that our pastor, he was preaching on Sunday, and God of Possibilities, talking about heaven, what heaven would look like, golden streets and everything, things like that, right? So when the song was written, it mirrored that message, kind of. He pushed us to go to studio to get it done. But when we did go to studio, it was our first time. We didn't know anything about how the studio works. We don't know about singing on the right keys, and all the young musicians came together and kind of build what the song would sound like. But when we got to the studio, they said it can't work that way. So we had to put the song on pause, learn studio, record the song. And then when it was finished, we didn't like how it came out. So we went back and then we shot a video for it, and the editor last footage, so we had to reshoot, and it started to get complicated. But once that song was finished, the album was easy to come out.
0: Well, good things take time, I guess. Now, let's go back in time. Frontier Worship started back in 2020. Can you share the story of how the group first came together at the Reed and Hope Wesleyan Church?
1: Frontier Worship was titled Frontier Worship 5 years ago, about that time. But before then, it was always a group. It's basically the church choir, the church worship team.
0: Okay.
1: And through the team, over the years, we would have had a lot of persons joining the team. And we kind of outgrew worship team, right? So Frontier Worship was birthed. And we began writing songs. We used to write songs for competition, Youth Fest, our Wesleyan denomination into church arts competition, basically. So we decided to take all of those good songs and record them. And we kind of focused down on our music. So Frontier Worship came about, and now it's a thing.
0: Well, I must say, once you have people who are passionate for the things of God, they always want to be present, always want to sing worship. You'd have a growing team of people who always, you know, come together and say, yes, we feel the fire, we want to do this for God. And that's a good thing. And I believe that every year, the choir or the team or the group will grow as people come on board and say, this is something that I have a passion for, or I think I have a passion for. Well, over to Marnice, you wear many hats. You're an attorney, you're a worship leader, a dance minister. How do you bring your professional skills into your ministry work?
2: Being an attorney has taught me a lot. Interestingly, it has helped me to become an administrator, to see things where they are, how to get them to a certain level, and also, you know, in terms of streamlining things. And this is something that I have been doing for the past 7 years as a professional, and at church officially for the last 6 years. And so what I have been able to do is to organize different ministry opportunities, training opportunities, spearheading, you know, the dance ministry, also whatever arts and drama initiatives happens in our local assembly. It's my responsibility to basically help them to be executed, especially for our seasons in ministry like Easter and for Christmas. We also do a lot of stuff during the August holidays where our children are home. And so 1 year we did train up where we had the children who were home. They were able to access things like singing and dancing and drama. So we did workshops for a period of time, a few days, like I think it was a week. And we were able to train them. And when they were done, we were able to have them kind of showcase their talents. Another year, we had our very own Vaughn had facilitated when it came to the musical instruments. So persons would actually learn to play the keyboard and the drums and guitar, and again, showcasing their talent. And so it is a lot of work in terms of streamlining. But I think once you have a passion for something, it really becomes easy and natural.
0: Yeah, it becomes a hobby.
2: Yeah, it becomes a hobby.
0: Well, why do you feel creative arts are so important for worship?
2: I think that a church experience should not be mundane. Most of us in the Caribbean and elsewhere, when we go to church, we have this fixed idea of what church is supposed to be like, a service is supposed to be like. And we do not take time to factor in how creativity helps us to worship. When we hear music, it helps to excite us. It helps to get us to that place of worship. When we think of going into space, we see the ambience. As human beings, our eyes like to see nice things. And so when we go into space, we see decor, we see things that would help us to get us closer to worshiping God, facilitates worship on a different level. And so in our assembly, what started as an allied arts department has now branched off into venturing into doing things like decor, because we understand in Exos that if you're going to do a drama, you can't just do, you know, have people standing up and there are no props, there's no scenery, there's nothing. Mm-hmm. When people come in, even though it's church, there should still be a setting that would allow them to appreciate certain things. And what we do is, on a weekly basis, we also try to have the art forms being present in services. So it's not just, you know, you come in, you clap your hand, you sing songs, and you listen to the word and you go home. But church should be a package experience. Mm. Are we perfect? No, we're not. But
0: that's true.
2: It is a work in progress.
0: Yeah.
2: With a, you know, I would say a goal in mind. We have a goal and we're working towards having people experience God through the arts and to receive good quality ministry when they come through the doors to encounter Christ. Because a lot of people throughout the week, they have had so many different experiences. And, you know, we just want that when they come to church, they leave receiving what they're supposed to receive.
0: You sound like you have everything under wraps.
2: No, I don't. I don't.
0: You know how to balance it well, which is good. Well, moving back to Von Mark Hestick, you are busy. You are an entrepreneur and a multi-instrumentalist. How do you balance running a business like Alpha Products with your commitment to music ministry?
1: I would start by saying I don't balance very well. But what I do is try to cope every day. Business, my business is very demanding. I am normally up by 2-3 at the market. I work all day. Then I get back. I still have to practice. I still have church things to do. Something not working, I have to fix it. The song, speakers, teaching. But when you love what you're doing, there is no price that's too big. When I started the business, I said I wouldn't work for anybody. I don't want to work for anybody. I want to be my own boss. But they didn't tell me that you'll be working harder than everybody else and longer hours and so on, right? But in terms of the balance, what I try to do is to compartmentalize time for the business and then time for church. When it's church time, I'm in charge of setting up the service before the service actually starts. So church is 8 o'clock, I'm there at 6:30 a.m. If church is 7 o'clock p.m., I'm there from 5, right? So when I say, okay, church time is church time, I isolate, put aside everything else, and I focus on that. When I'm finished with that, then I say, okay, I put away church and I go back to business. And you must be consistent and deliberate, or else they will clash and one of the other will suffer, right? So that's what I try to do.
0: Well, I must commend you on being consistent and being committed to the task and continue to do the will of God. Well, you guys, music, they are all free on streaming platforms because you believe worship should be accessible to everyone. What made you make that decision?
1: Okay, first of all, they're free because worship is free. Worship is a personal experience with God, right? And you can't pay for that, right? And if you're not worshiping God for yourself, then you're only bluffing everybody else, right? And it's just a big show. So when we decided that we're not going to charge for music, right, it was more of allowing the music to be easily accessible so that it would reach further, right? Some people, when they have to pay, you pay at the concert, you listen to the music, but after you leave the concert, you're not too mindful about listening, going and pay subscription or whatever to hear again, because there's other content out there that you could listen for free. Also, with our music, the only thing that we would say that we charge for is to produce the music. And even in production of the music, most times the church would front us half of the bill, and we raise our other half, whether it's through barbecues or fundraiser or pledges or whatever the case. And even then, when we release, it's still free. Even if we do an EP or we do a concert at church, it's still free. So we believe that if we make it easier to access, then it would disseminate faster.
0: Yeah. I like that idea. And of course, you did say that it should be accessible to everyone.
1: Yeah.
0: Believers or non-believers could all come and get access to your music, because you want the gospel to spread around the world and for everybody to get access of it.
1: Yeah.
0: And it's a lot of work that goes into making music, though. But I'm so happy that you guys have made that decision. Well, we're going to pause to play the title track from your debut EP. And so here is Triumph.

0: Triumph by Frontier Worship launched at the church's 14th annual missions conference. Vaughn, talk to us about that song.
1: This song is a very special one for us. It's basically saying that you are a warrior and you have to rise up and put on your armor and go to war. But it also contrasts with a bit of soca. So it's not deep and gloomy, but it's more praise breakout style.
0: It's a vibe, actually.
1: Yeah.
0: Well, Vaughn, you have also supported local and international missions. Can you tell us about a memorable experience you had while ministering outside of Guyana?
1: Last year, I think we went to Trinidad and I had the privilege of preaching for the very first time. And while preaching, I shared a bit of my testimony that I was not always a good Christian, you know? And after the sermon, a young man came up to me. He was crying and so on. And he said that, you know, some of the things you spoke about today is what I'm going through right now. And the deacon, the pastor wasn't there, said that this young man is going through these things and his family and his brothers in prison and he's on the streets most of the time and things like that, right? And I prayed with him and I told him where I ended up. And I think that is one of the things that stuck with me, because most times Christians don't really share where they came from and what happened. They would normally attack and say, well, the Bible says, and you have to do this and you have to do that. But the realness of Christianity, right, being open and being vulnerable, is something very special. And I can say to this day, I checked in 2 months back on him and he's in school. He's back in school. He's back with a Christian home and he's doing very well. So that trip, that moment there for that trip last year, that's really good.
0: Truly inspirational. And we need to recognize that we are here in the world, not of the world. And we're here to represent Christ. And in representing Christ, there are moments where we might fall, where we might slip, where we might slide, where we might do things that are not appropriate, but God is able to bring us out. And when he does, it's to motivate the other people on the outside, to bring them closer to God, to let them know, well, hey, I also stumbled and God picked me up. This is where he brought me from. So it's good that we can impact people's lives and share our testimonies as well. Well, Marnice, you also have traveled for missions to places like Trinidad and Tobago, Barbados. How have these regional trips shaped the way you look at outreach?
2: It's interesting because sometimes, you know, we take it for granted, people's experiences, and sometimes we don't realize that our challenges sometimes are common, more common than you think. And going to Trinidad last year kind of cemented that for me. Barbados was similar, but I realized that some societies are still very shut in, close-minded, as much as you think that the gospel is out there. Yes, it is, but are people receptive to it? Are they open to it? Are they able to freely worship like you are? And, you know, I was able to appreciate that. But I think what was the highlight of my missions trip was in Trinidad. Like Vaughn, I didn't preach, but I did facilitate a dance workshop throughout the time that we were there.
0: Okay.
2: And during that time, I was working with girls from all sections of society. And it was amazing to see their hunger for Christ, their desire to learn, their desire to come as they are. And sometimes we, as Christians, you know, we like to see people dress a certain way. If they don't come right, you know, you scrape your face on them. Why are you coming to church like that? Why are you behaving like that? And it was very humbling to see that in spite of their circumstances, some of them were orphans, some of them, you know, were kids from really bad ways, but they were still coming as they were. And I think that once you learn to accept people as they are and help them, then you can have that real opportunity to impact them. So we were able to talk with the girls and really help them to understand that, you know, their value in Christ, they should carry themselves a certain way, not to beat upon them, but to empower them so that they can know that regardless of where they are, where they come from, they have so much worth in Christ and that they can become what they want to become. And that was really mind-blowing for me.
0: Yeah, and the Bible does say rent to your heart and not your garments.
2: Correct. So it was really mind-blowing for me.
0: You also worked to fundraise and market the award-winning musical With a Kiss. What was it like connecting your ministry experience to a major national project like the Guyana Prize for Literature?
2: Kieran, there is nothing else that stress me out like With a Kiss.
0: Stressed you out.
2: Yes, I will say that way. With a Kiss, you know, there are things that you embark on. You have this great idea. You know, let's do this production, this play. Yeah. And we had this enthusiasm, and it was as though when we got into it, we realized that it's not so simple. Mm-hmm. Because you have to market this event, you have to plan it, you gotta get the money to do it, you gotta get the actors, you gotta get clothes. Everything, every little thing you have to look at. And it was so, I want to say difficult. It was challenging, but it was also an eye opener. And I feel like after that experience, I could plan anything else because I really understood a lot after planning that event. We did not take a traditional route of doing Facebook posts or putting our stuff out there like radios and stuff like that. What we did was to connect with churches directly. We basically spent a month of going from church to church to church. Physically, we had a team of us. It was like six or seven of us. And we literally picked Sundays and we assigned who was going to go where. And we were literally just going to churches, taking our invitations, taking tickets, and talking to people on the grassroots level. And coming closer to the time, that's when we actually put the production out there. And at the production, we kept the production at the Theater Guild, and we were able to have it be somewhat like a musical because we did incorporate music into it. So Rochelle, which is who's Vaughn's wife, she was one of the actresses in the play, and she was able to sing a song that suited her storyline, which was Daddy's Girl. And with that, we were able to have the dancers now showcase and to tell her story as a part of the drama play for that night. So it was like a Broadway musical kind of flair. And the greatest reward coming out of all of that hard work was the recognition, because it was our first time, and having it being awarded a national prize was very humbling, because it wasn't just one person's effort. It was a collaborative effort, because Vaughn helped to do our sound and to ensure the musicals got right. Shafin wrote the play. He dealt with the actors. I dealt with everything else. And so it really took a team to help this come to light. But we are so much better for it, because I think that was one of the moments that kind of helped us to see the possibilities. And so now when we go out to do ministry, it's not just singing anymore. We know that we can offer so much more with it and have it be captivating. And it

0: and say they were able to reconnect in terms of their spiritual levels, come back to Christ, and all of these possibilities kept popping up because of the production. And so our eyes really were open, and I think that it really showed us what we can do, and that the church really does have a voice in all of that. So
1: And teamwork makes the dream
0: teamwork
1: work.
0: makes a dream
1: Well,
0: work. Yeah.
1: back to Vaughn. Vaughn, you have a summer music workshop coming up in Region 3. What is your main goal for the young people who will attend?
2: So the main goal is for me to help them save lives, attract unsaved youths, teach them the skill while saving them in the process. For all of the classes that I took, that I went to class for, actually studied, I failed. I was the only person that kept failing, and now I'm the only person that stayed in music. So my passion for music is to teach the next generation what I love. And through that, I invite someone from the church, they invite their friend, the friend is unsaved. I can talk to the friend that's unsaved. Then that person becomes a Christian. Now, instead of having 10 youths, now we have 20 youths, right? And it's not just youths. It's from 6 years old to however old you are. So they learn in the process and they're saved in the same process.
1: And that's a testimony in itself. You are actually the only person that is still standing in terms of
2: Still.
1: music, playing the musical instruments and so on. But sometimes you need to try and try and try
0: Correct.
1: again until you get it. But I have a question for both of you. Frontier Worship focuses heavily on discipleship. How do you keep the members of your group spiritually strong and grounded behind the scenes?
0: Okay. I would say that in terms of keeping ourselves grounded, we do have regular conversations, check-ins with each other, so that persons are cognizant of the importance of not just doing stuff, because of course it's important that our lives are in good standing with Christ and that He must get the glory all the time. And so it requires a constant checks and balances. Our church is very heavily invested in prayer, so we have prayer meetings every day, 5 o'clock, Monday till Friday, and then on Sundays again. And so, stemming off of that, we have a very rigid, I don't want to say program, but a lifestyle of prayer. And then when we come together, because we rehearse on Thursday evenings, when we come together, we have an opportunity to meet directly with each other. Most times, Vaughn would come with his devotionals to encourage us and to really have us asking ourselves important questions, because it's really important that we are where we need to be in the spirit. We cannot do anything without Christ. We cannot be effective if He's not in the midst of us. So we really try to do the necessary so that we can be our best selves.
2: Our team comprises of different levels of spirituality, different levels of Christians. There are some who have been a Christian for all of their lives. There are some who are now 3 years, 4 years babies. There are some who is 1 year, 2 year. And then there are some that every 5 months or 6 months, they always slip and relapse, and you gotta put in the work and call up and check up. And sometime you might see a video or a picture or somebody catch them doing something. And so for me, I would try to generalize the older ones that know what they're doing. I would give them their space, but still check in once a month or so on. But the others that are now coming, I would be constant on them. Yo, let's pray, let's meet, let's I call you, I put aside this time, even if it's 5 minutes. When I call, we can pray and go through. Only last week, Thursday, Marnie sort of raised with us that we need to do more. Although the church has morning prayer meetings, some nights prayer meetings, Sundays and so on, we still, as a team, still need to have our own time to spend in the Word. And so starting next month, the first Monday, that's the day that the leadership and I for the team have decided on. So from that day, every Monday, every week, we will have our 1 hour session where team will spend time in God's word, and it's mandatory for all members, no exceptions.
1: It's mandatory for all members. Yeah, we really need to get into that attitude of prayer and fasting as well. Discipleship is what we are aiming for, just ensuring that everybody comes to know Christ and know that He cares for them. And so That brings us to our next song, a powerful anthem.

called The Battle Cry.

0: That was Battle Cry, and the energy is amazing. If you're just joining us, you're listening to Gospel Showcase with me, Kieran Moria, and I'm chatting with Vaughn Mark Hestick and Marnice Hestick from Frontier Worship. Let's talk about Battle Cry. What was the inspiration behind that song, Vaughn?
1: It was one of our Youth Fest competition songs. It was a solo song talking about fatherless and motherless youths and the pain that they grew up with. And despite those pains, we still need to get up and wire. And it really hit home a little after Adriana last year. That's when it kind of took more meaning. So when it was released on the EP, he did a tribute to her with the song. Yeah.
0: And that's, yeah, Chapon sang that song there that you heard. Well, you also have collaborated with gospel artists like Timothy Roberts. How does collaborating with other Guyanese ministers help grow the local gospel scene?
1: That's a very good question. You know, Timothy is a very good personality. I've known him now maybe almost 2 years. Collaborations grow each other. Both parties grow. And the project I worked on with him was Jesus. He released a song a few months ago, Jesus. It was in the music video. And he's kind of a personality that would push for like a perfectionist. He kind of took me from one level to another in terms of music. And it was a good experience because I did not have such an exposure before, right? Especially with the gospel artists. So to be able to collaborate and see possibilities and network and so on, it really took me to another place. So collaborating is something that a lot of people don't want to do, especially in the gospel scene. Everybody's for everybody. They don't want to build. It's like if you're going to pull from my strength and then you become big and I big. More of if I had to punish through the years or I had to build a all these concerts and do my own thing, then you're supposed to be able to do your own thing and then eventually you're going to reach there. But collaboration is more easy when the two parties come together. You can grow together, build something together, and you don't have anything to lose, in my opinion.
0: Yeah, and there's something that I always love to see. The ladder to success is never crowded at the top. Yeah. So we can all thrive. We can all be at the top there. So more collaborations mean that, you know, more persons would get to know the music, more exposure as well.
1: Yes.
0: Well, Marnice, aside from your legal career and church work, you also run a decor business. Where do you find the inspiration for your creative designs?
2: My journey with decor actually started because of church. Again, because of the work that we do. And it started to inspire me to branch out and step out a little bit more. You asked about finding the balance. And I don't know if I found the balance because it's a lot. I would not even venture to lie to you. It's a lot because the law is very demanding. I love to plan and I try to strategize my time so that when I say I'm doing something, like Vaughn was saying, if he says he's doing something for church and that slot is for church. And when I'm at work, I'm at work. Sometimes it does not always happen like that. And so it's really been a challenge. But I think that when you have the passion for something, God helps you to make the time. And that's what really has been keeping me. I don't think I've found a secret recipe just yet. But I'm just trying to streamline things so that everybody stays organized. Mm.
0: What advice would you give to a young professional who wants to serve God actively but feels they have no time because of their job?
2: I would say take that first step. We think of service to God as being in the traditional ways. It does not always have to be. Service to God can be coming to do media on a Sunday morning. You're already coming to church. So there are persons who on Sunday morning, they just usher, they come, they stand at the door, they serve people that way. And that way you basically bird with two stone, one stone, you know. So you're ushering, you're also in the presence of God. So I would say to you that take that step. Do not box yourself in. I know a lot of professionals now who are heavily involved in church. They're very passionate about it. So I would say don't limit yourself and don't feel like you have to contain yourself either, because sometimes you want to be conservative and you want to hide this exuberance, because sometimes if you, you know, you're holy, holy in the workplace, people watch at you a little strange. Yeah. But, you know, God is not a God who likes to be confined. So I would say just step out. And as you start to make that step, he will show you where to go.
0: Yeah, he will direct your path.
2: Yeah.
0: Yeah, looking ahead, what is a big vision for Frontier Worship over the next 5 years? I'll start off by asking that to Vaughn, and then you can chime in after, Manish.
2: Sure.
1: So Frontier, next 5 years, is to continue to release music and to be able to reach further, maybe even do two plays or one play. Basically, to continue to perfect what we would have started. We're not perfect. We're only released our first EP, but there are other songs coming, and it will require another level of
0: mastering it.
1: Yeah. So definitely, I think that's where we're going, and we're in no rush. We are a big team, as I mentioned, third one of us, and there's a lot to see from Frontier.
2: I would say, to add to what Vaughn mentioned, in the next 5 years, I would definitely see us going to other ministries to empower them. A lot of people love what they hear when they receive our ministry on a weekly basis. And it's not just the singing, but it's the training for musicians. People want that. They, you know, when they come into the congregation or the auditorium, they hear the song. They want somebody to train their song people to do sound engineering to a certain quality. So that's a whole other faction. Then you have people who want to do musical training. And then recently, because we had our conference, we had a youth conference in the first weekend of June.
0: Okay.
2: Someone saw us dancing and came afterwards to request that we work with them and their dancers. So I definitely see us doing a lot of that in the next coming years because of the quality of work that we have been doing. And as we improve, as Juan says, the work will become a whole lot more because people will begin to demand on you. Mm. So I can definitely see us branching out and teaching and helping to impact people in that kind of way.
0: And would you say that would require you guys having a million miracles?
2: Yes. We definitely need a lot of miracles financially and otherwise to get that kind of work done.
0: All right. Well, we are going to pause to hear that one. This track is called A Million Miracles.

0: Well, what a beautiful reminder that God is still working miracles today. We are sadly coming to the end of our show. But before we go, Vaughn Mark Hestick and Marnice Hestick, please tell our listeners where they can find your music online and how they can support your ministry and your youth programs.
1: 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Also, if you have no church, you want to be a part of a church, you can definitely check us out at Freenoop Wesleyan Church, lot 82 to 84 Freenoop. It's on the west side. We have youth group every Friday night. And we also have transportation, free transportation every Friday night. So if you're coming from far, if you're coming from town, if you're coming from around the west side, there's transportation to take you home. And if you have children and you can't make it, you can send them. We'll take care of them very well.
0: Nice, nice. Marnice, what do you want to say to our listeners before we go?
2: Frontier is a growing ministry and we have so much to offer. There's another song to be released at our missions conference in October. And so we usually have at our missions conference a youth night and we would usually take that over. So there's a lot to come. And so stay tuned to us on our socials and our platforms and receive, subscribe and view so that our views can go up. And just stay tuned to what God is going to be doing through us.
0: Well, thank you both so much for coming on the show today and for the incredible work you are doing for Christ in Guyana and beyond. And we have a very special treat for you, our listeners. This is an exclusive unreleased saxophone cover of the song Yeshua by our very own Vaughn Mark Hestick. So you're going to hear it first before it's released later this year. And following that, you will hear the soul-stirring song by the entire group, Frontier Worship, which is called Touching Heaven. Thank you again for tuning into Gospel Showcase. Thank you to our guests, Vaughn and Marnice.
1: Thank you.
2: You're welcome. Thank you for having us.
0: Well, I'm Kieran Moria. Keep living boldly for Christ and have a blessed week.

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1: Girl, yes. Like hair, makeup, weight, nails, all of it.
0: Yes, and then they try to find the girl that they think they can control, and then they spill it all too.
2: Yeah, but we gotta remind them that...

0: had PTSD, I had anxiety attacks. 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Her shoes were in the corner of her laying back. It's one of those stories. Anyways, what really matters is that I shattered my perception to be close to you. So now I know something forever that I'll never do. 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But I'm not that little, I'm not that little, I'm not that little.
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1: 6:10 across Guyana. 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Good morning, good night, good day, good afternoon, good evening to you wherever you are, whatever you're doing, however you listen, with whomever, on whichever continent, crater, crack, crease, crevice, or corner of the earth you are. It's good to have you this morning with us here on Malcolm Live. Coming to you live from 98.1 Hot FM NCN Studios, Homestretch Avenue. My name is Malcolm Ferreira, in studio with my brother, Selector Madance, and today it's a new month. Yes, it's Wednesday, and it's the first of five Wednesdays in this month of July. So today is July the 1st, Wednesday, July 1, 2026. Certainly hope you had a great night's rest. I know some persons probably found it hard to wake up early, given the fact that the rain started pouring like 4 o'clock this morning, this part of Georgetown. But if you have to be up at a certain time, you gotta get up. It doesn't matter, you know. So wake up, wake up, wake up, wake up, wake up, wake up, sleepy heads. Wake up! Time to get out of bed.

0: Oh yeah. I can't believe my eyes. Remember, whenever it's on a Wednesday, we throw the music back, but we push ourselves and the country forward.
1: Tonight will be a special night.
0: I believe so. And if you're heading to Georgetown, I'm just going to suggest humbly that you walk with your rain gear. Oh, yes. You're making jokes. Sometimes you just got to remind your children that you know the mother or the father before them. Haven't you seen your children acting as though they own one of the parents? Like, don't trouble me, daddy, or don't trouble me. Yo, relax yourself. People know each other before you. There was a time people never even think about you. You're just a consequence. 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Nalico Nafico time. 6 hours 15, that's a quarter past six here in Guyana. 7 o'clock workers, you know where you have to be. 8 o'clock workers, y'all too.
2: Let me show you how sweet it's gonna be. I wanna show you things that you never.
0: If you got interest in me like the World Cup, I ain't want you. She said if he follows her like he follows Brazil, it would be the best relationship.

He says if you follow me like you follow those makeup artists on TikTok, we would have the best relationship. What happened? Yeah. Take this opportunity today to tell that loved one how much you love them. Saying a special good morning to each and everyone out there, except the exceptions.

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0: Let's get into some local news. We don't have that much for you this morning, but still some, and definitely not all. We started one from the Guyana Times. It says, Guyana only interested in joint development of Corentina River Bridge, according to President Ali, as Suriname signals intentions to solely execute project. President Dr. Fanali made it clear on Tuesday that Guyana is only interested in the joint development of a bridge across the Corentina River to connect with neighboring Suriname. His remarks come on the heels of reports that Suriname's Minister of Public Works and Spatial Planning, Stephen Zhang, informed the National Assembly in Paramaribo on Monday evening that Suriname intends to fully finance and construct the bridge across the Corentina River on its own. While efforts to contact President Ali and other senior government officials on the matter were futile, the Guyanese leader told local news agency Demerara Waves Online on Tuesday that he is unaware of such plans by the Surinamese government. According to the president, the agreement from the inception was that both countries would develop the bridge jointly, the only approach Guyana is interested in. And the president said, and I quote, "There is only one thing we're interested in, and that's the joint development of the bridge, and that was the arrangement from day one," end quote. Moreover, the Guyanese head of state pointed to his previous engagements with his Surinamese counterpart, President Jennifer Geerling Simons, who had indicated that her country is in the process of finalizing its part of the agreement. So Guyana had long completed its preparations and was awaiting the Dutch-speaking nation to advance the bridge project. Only in May, Presidents Ali and Geerling Simons met virtually to deal with a number of issues, including movement along the Corentina River. So, I don't know, maybe misspoke, or that was probably one of the options they were looking at. But as you say, where they gonna land it? Can't land in Guyana if you're not a part of it. You understand? It's simple as that. That would be terrible. You know, we are here to promote unity, get the bridge done together. You understand? And there were parts of the article that spoke about wanting tariffs and fees to cross the bridge and all of that. The price was up to $300 million for the bridge. So the bridge is going to be just about 3.1 kilometers and it connects Molson Creek in Guyana to South Drain in Suriname. But it is designed with a landing spot on Long Island in the Corentina River, where a commercial hub and tourist destination will be established. That free zone will see major infrastructural developments such as hotels, recreational parks, entertainment spots, tourist attractions, malls, and farmers markets. You understand? The joint bridge project is one of the first agreements that were signed between President Ali and former Surinamese President Chandrika Prasad Santokhi in their August 2020 cooperation pact. Well, it's now 2026. We got to get this thing going. You understand? The government will fully digitize the Guyana Lands and Surveys Commission, GLSC, within the next 4 years, President Dr. Fanali has announced, describing the agency as the intersector on which virtually every major development project in the country depends on. Speaking at the 25th anniversary and award ceremony of the GLSC on Tuesday, President Ali said the commission is being deliberately reshaped into a system-based, people-centered, and service-led institution with modern technology at the core of its operation. The president stressed that the GLSC's work is often undervalued because it takes place before the visible construction. That's so true. He insisted that its imprint is found in every major national project, from housing schemes to highways and industrial investments, stressing that land administration underpins all aspects of development, including roads, bridges, hospitals, schools, housing, agriculture, and investment. Every child on school register eligible for Because We Care cash grant. The Honorable Minister of Education, Sonia Parag, yesterday sought to reassure parents and guardians that every child listed on the register of a public or private school for the 2026-2027 academic year is entitled to receive the government's Because We Care BWC cash grant. In a Facebook statement, the minister said eligibility extends to every child who's registered to either begin or continue schooling during the upcoming academic year. Parag also disclosed, that should be Minister Parag, Based on records available to the Ministry of Education, no eligible child has been refused the grant. The minister added, our records thus far reflect that no child who is found to be on a school's register has been denied their cash grant. Yes. She urged parents and guardians seeking clarification about eligibility or payment issues to contact the Ministry of Education, stressing that it is the only authority responsible for administering the program. Yes. You know, they got people just want to jump up and say this and that. See, two man collect six each, by. Yo. ExxonMobil Guyana joins Origins 2026 as strategic partner. Congratulations. Government advances planning for Stabroek Market and Georgetown revitalization. The Ministry of Local Government and Regional Development continues to advance plans for the revitalization of Stabroek Market and surrounding areas as part of a broader vision to enhance Georgetown's functionality, accessibility, and appeal while preserving its rich heritage. Okay, then. During a planning meeting, Minister of Local Government and Regional Development Priya Manikchand met with technical personnel from the King's Foundation. They reviewed the progress of preliminary concepts and discussed approaches to modernizing one of the city's most significant commercial and cultural landmarks, Stabroek Market. That'll be great, you know. Yeah. That's about it for some of the local news. Definitely not all.
1: 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GTM time.
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6:41 in Guyana. Looking at this here, looking across Europe, what is happening in many states there now. Let's say Sweden, for example, in 2015, about 10,000 people per week were arriving in Sweden. Most of them fleeing conflicts in Syria, Afghanistan, and Iraq. Back then, it was home to one of the largest per capita inflows in Europe. In the decade since, the number of people applying for asylum each year has plunged from 163,000 to roughly 9,000. Remember, the government in Sweden at that time said they are the feminist government, and they put forward a feminist agenda as the country's foreign policy. And in the feminist agenda, they just decide to take people from all over conflict. You take people with gunman all in your country, because not everybody coming from those zones will be people fleeing. People send people to your country, you know. So this summer, three policy shifts converge. On June 12, as the EU's new migration and asylum pact came into force, Sweden chose the strictest implementation options available to any member state. On July 12, a new law will take effect, restricting all incoming asylum seekers to temporary residence permits only, eliminating the pathway to permanence that once defined Sweden's approach to integration. On July 13, the so-called Informal Law, which require 6 state agencies, including the tax authority and social services, to report suspected undocumented people to police, shattering confidentiality norms. Together, legal experts say these new laws do not merely tighten Swedish migration policy, they fundamentally redefine what it means to live in Sweden without a Swedish passport. I remember back then I spoke about it. I said this thing is going to backfire. You can't call yourself a feminist country with a feminist policy that just open up and allow anybody for coming, and then your prime minister resigned because people didn't agree with she. The opposition didn't agree. She wanted everyone to agree with her, and all sorts of things happened over there. Now it was handed back to a man to fix the nonsense with a do. You don't need not play those foolish games with your country. Right now, asylum seeking process is like Mission Impossible over there, when you could have just strolled in there. Because Sweden, unfortunately, has become just about the rape capital of the world. Knife attack, younger for arcs, and it's pointing from one direction to the other only. Check out what's happening in England right now with the grooming gangs and all these things. Young English girls, there's a report now that over 250,000 of them were forced into certain situations. I care not to mention too deeply this morning, but you know what I'm talking about. Terrible, you understand. Anyhow, let's take a look at some of the international news. Pakistan says it intercepted 4 drones fired from Afghanistan. Would you believe it? Afghanistan's Taliban says they have launched airstrikes. Oh. Okay. Afghanistan's Taliban say they have launched airstrikes on Pakistani territory, as Islamabad said its forces had intercepted 4 rudimentary drones in the southern province of Balochistan. The latest escalation in the months of conflict between the neighbors came after the Taliban government vowed a response to deadly Pakistani air attacks on eastern Afghanistan earlier in the week. Pakistan's military said on Wednesday that Afghan Taliban forces had launched 4 rudimentary drones across the border in Balochistan. The hostile aerial platforms were immediately picked up by Pakistan's robust air defense network. And they say, if the Afghan Taliban continue to provoke Pakistan, they will receive a befitting response, which would cost them heavily. Okay. The Afghan's defense ministry posted on X that it had carried out airstrikes. Okay, then. Man. Over in neighboring Venezuela, Venezuelans collapse buildings by hand while government machinery stands on use. This is one from CNN. You know, it's a real sad situation over there. Right now, if you look at the before and the after, and I was showing Ants one of the pictures this morning of an apartment complex that collapsed upon itself. You know, when you look at it, you lose hope, but they've been pulling people from those structures. You understand? So, we certainly hope that they can still find persons alive, you know. The death toll continues to rise, albeit slowly. On Tuesday, National Assembly President Jorge Ramirez
The acting president's brother announced that at least 1,943 persons had died, an increase of about 200 from the day before. Right now, they say the Venezuelan government and the United Nations are procuring 10,000 body bags in anticipation of more deaths. I'm trying to get the exact number of buildings that were damaged. I saw it, but somehow, like, I'm not finding it right now. It's just terrible, unimaginable. You understand? And let me find the part of it that told about the actual numbers. I don't think it would be in that one. U.S.-Iranian officials hold indirect low-level talks in Doha, according to a source. Oh yeah, so I found it now. So there's one happy story in this, if you may. A three-year-old boy has been pulled alive from the rubble 6 days after the devastating earthquakes in Venezuela. A Jordanian rescue team has said the child, named as Kleber Moran, was pulled from wreckage in La Guaira State. Interim President Delcy Rodriguez said Rodriguez described the child's rescue as a source of hope for the people. It comes as UN warned that tens of thousands of people were urgently in need of food and shelter. We urge you to support and donate to the National Relief Drive. Remember, on Friday is when the ship leaves. So the death toll is 1,943, with 10,000 people injured and tens of thousands more unaccounted for. The massive tremors probably damaged or destroyed 58,870 buildings, according to an initial assessment of satellite data from NASA. You understand that? You hear over 50, you wouldn't believe it. You know, maybe just hope that everyone who's still alive could be found alive. That's the most you can hope for in a recovery that will take years, if not decades. The roof of a tutoring center collapses in eastern Pakistan, killing at least 14 children, police say. Sorry to be the bearer of bad news this morning. A roof collapse at a tutoring center under construction in Pakistan's eastern city of Lahore on Tuesday killed at least 14 school children, police and rescue officials said. 8 other children were injured and being treated at a hospital, senior police officer Faisal Kamran said, adding that the owner of the tutoring center and another person have been arrested. Kamran said rescuers were searching through the rubble after receiving reports that more children could be trapped beneath the debris. He said the tutoring center was housed in an aging building and that the roof of an unfinished second floor apparently collapsed because of poor construction quality. Building collapses are common in Pakistan, where construction standards are often poorly enforced. Many structures are built with substandard materials and safety regulations are frequently ignored to reduce costs. And finally, Chris Brown ordered to pay housekeeper $13 million US dollars after dog attack. Following U.S. singer Chris Brown has been found liable for a dog attack that left his housekeeper mauled and disfigured at his home in 2020. Following a two-week trial in Los Angeles, the jury found in favor of Maria Avila, who was attacked by a 200-pound Caucasian shepherd owned by Brown while she was emptying the rubbish at his house in Tarzana, California. Brown and his company, Black Pyramid, must now pay her $12.9 million for negligence, according to U.S. publication Billboard. Avila said the dog named Hades ripped off large chunks of her skin, which subsequently led to permanent facial disfigurement, scarring, vision loss, and nerve damage. Brown had claimed that the dog was kept for security purposes and was not his personal pet. But it's yours. You should have settled with her earlier. You understand? And that's about it for some of the international news. Definitely not all.

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4: Employers are encouraged to submit contributions for their employees using an electronic format, that is, a flash drive, CD, DVD, or online via NIS's website, www.nis.org.gy. 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
5: With the news on this time, I'm Kristen Josiah. Good morning. President Dr. Fanali has called for a faster, fully digitized Guyana Lands and Surveys Commission to better support the government's housing and national development agenda. Speaking at the commission's 25th anniversary and awards ceremony, the president said modern technology and improved efficiency are essential to meeting the country's growing demands. Meanwhile, Commissioner and CEO Enrique Moniz announced plans to update regional land use plans for regions 3 and 4 and open new GLSC offices in Skeldon and Madia. Guyana Power and Light has waived a $1.6 million electricity connection fee for the Youth for Hope Foundation's new facility at Yara Cabra. GPL says the move reflects its commitment to supporting community development and youth empowerment across Guyana. The facility will provide mental health support, education, mentorship, and skills training for hundreds of young people. The Ministry of Local Government and Regional Development is advancing plans to revitalize Stabroek Market and surrounding areas in Georgetown. Minister Priya Manichan met with technical officials from the King's Foundation to review early redevelopment concepts aimed at modernizing the historic site while preserving its heritage. The project will also improve public spaces and support vendors and commuters, with stakeholders to be engaged throughout the consultative planning process. The Ministry of Public Utilities and Aviation is introducing penalties to reduce damage to electricity and water networks caused by construction activity and traffic accidents. Minister Deodat Indar says the measures come as rapid national development increases the risk of contractors and heavy equipment damaging public utilities. The government is adding stricter contract requirements and pursuing legal action against those responsible for damaging public infrastructure. And internationally, 14 children have died after the roof of a private tuition center collapsed in the Khanna suburb of Lahore, Pakistan. Emergency officials say the victims were between 7 and 11 years old, with children under the age of 10 among those killed. Five other people were injured in the incident and taken for medical treatment. And that's the news to the moment.
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3: The news was brought to you by the National Insurance Scheme.

0: Yeah, you know, we get to the pixels, but before we do the pixels, we try to give you a story or two. We have three for you today. CCTV footage, the accused video interviews tendered as mobile service station bombing paper committal continues. Additional video evidence was tendered on Monday as paper committal proceedings continued at the Georgetown Magistrates Court. The exhibits included closed circuit television CCTV footage from the scene of the deadly October 2025 mobile service station bombing, as well as recorded police interviews with two of the accused. The matter is being heard before Acting Chief Magistrate Faith McGusty, who is examining the prosecution's evidence to determine whether there is sufficient material to commit the four accused to stand trial before a judge and jury in the High Court in Demerara. And this one was taken from the Guyana Chronicle. GDF ranks complete Brazilian jungle warfare training. Two officers and 28 other ranks of the Guyana Defense Force, GDF, have successfully completed an intensive jungle life training program in Brazil, further strengthening the long-standing defense partnership between Guyana and the Federative Republic of Brazil. The five-day training exercise was conducted by the Brazilian Army's 1st Jungle Infantry Brigade in Boa Vista as part of the 29th Regional Military Exchange Meeting, an initiative aimed at enhancing operational cooperation and strengthening the capabilities of both armed forces through the exchange of knowledge and professional expertise. According to the GDF, Brazil hosted the first phase of the program during the first semester of 2026, while the Guyana Defense Force is expected to host the reciprocal phase of the exchange later this year. Two arrested after Kanu seizes firearms and ammunition. Two men were arrested on Tuesday after officers from the Customs Anti-Narcotic Unit Kanu conducted an operation at Castillo Housing Scheme, West Lupenitans, Georgetown. In a release, the unit said the suspects were searched, during which a black 38 Special Smith & Wesson revolver with one live matching round and one black 9mm Makarov pistol were discovered. The two suspects were handed over to ranks of the Guyana Police Force along with the firearms and ammunition for further investigation. Let's take a look at the actual pixels and see what we are seeing this morning. Some cameras are still not up, but for those that are up, UG Road shows us signs of rain. The road is wet. Do be careful out there. The police officers, their service helmet, service shirt, service sleeve, service pants, service belt, long boots. They're right on the scene there. You understand? That's the usual officer. So do be careful. The traffic is being merged. The three lanes become two at the UG Road intersection on the Rupert Craig Highway. So as you go through, take your time. Over at Vredenhoop, traffic moving. Not much sign. Rain probably earlier. The road is drying out right now. Don't ride your bicycle across the pedestrian crossing. Where you learn to cross a road, bro? And you ain't even got on a shot, you got on a big white brim hat, a low seat bicycle this early Wednesday morning. This you doing on the road. A bit of traffic at the DSL junction from the East Bank, but that usually clears up. Up at Houston, police officers there. Cones are out this morning. The police motorcycle is there, and he's right next to a truck with a red tray. That was very close, if you ask me. Signs of rain there as well, so do be careful. Collect your rain gear. Take all necessary precautions at home before you leave in your field, in your farm, in your garden. At the roundabout, that's at the western end of the Jack Dio Bridge. A little bit of traffic, slow moving this morning, or slower than yesterday, but no sign of a big bank up or traffic jam or any chaos there. Up a Diamond, road drying out wonderfully well. Beautiful morning, a lovely shot. No idiot as yet that we can see or we've seen making a U-turn at a no U-turn sign. A truck passes with a lots of plants there. Ants look like they just collect them plants from the stadium and taking them back where they came from. Yes, this is a big business. The people know they have decorative flower plants and stuff in pots. And they just bring them and put them for decoration purposes and rent them out. You understand? Just make sure you look after them at home and then you use them to make money. 7:18. A look at the pixels. We take the images from pixelsgy.com. 98.1 Hot FM. We get an into sport as soon as the news, as soon as we finish doing this business with you. T- tell you one of them, watch. We ain't even move off the page yet. One of them in a white or a dirty white colored looking car. 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

0: gezellig. 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Zitten hangen liggen, zo zijn we niet.
1: Yeah, the whole crew alang right now. All I want for Christmas is a nice new house. Glory! They get left out the tournament and got right out the tournament. Snorkel, morkel. Well, we got the full team in the studio. Of course, we have our unpaid international mega consultant, Leon, on the line. Good morning.
2: What? Me poor fool, I get them more adjectives, man.
1: Yeah, your title alone supposed to, you know what I mean? Hi, bro! Looking at this. Yo, Diamond and two motorbike people come across on a calf. Yo, we all is right like that, bro. Yo, let me shut down this page, so they ain't gonna give me a heart attack this morning, so with this, especially as we head towards this thing. Let me introduce, we got a new, but before we introduce the new member of the team, let me introduce the oldest member of the team, Maran Sugaina.
3: Good morning, okay.
1: His name is Othniel Cupido. In case you don't know, you understand?
2: Now you know.
1: Yes, and we got Tevin with we as well.
4: Morning.
1: Yeah,
4: morning.
1: And we bring in Redman and you, Emmanuel. What going on?
5: Yeah, everything best, Pompom.
1: Good. These two youngsters work here at NCN. They've learned. They're now the one employee, the court and all them thing and all. You know what I mean? They know what going on out there.
2: Okay.
1: Yeah. So we're going to bring them on, you know. You know, I always try to do it. In my 20 plus years here at NCN, you know, I've always taken the opportunity to bring on a few persons and give them that opportunity. These two young men know sports, so we give them the opportunity. Shout out to NCN. They had some people that used to run this network back in the days, you understand, that would take umbrage to bring in people on the ear. You understand? Even though you walk in here, you can't do on here, but people go walk off the road and come on here. That is not the case now. So we use the talent that we have in house here. So we're talking local sports. You could come and chime in anytime you got something for say. You understand me? There's always we do it. Let's start with, we look at the Chronicle archive and we see that, guess what Sammy say? Sammy say reefer is a big reason behind the West Indies batting success.
2: Really?
1: Yeah. That man is gave a joke early, man. And you know. You know what I mean? Yeah, they must get a joke all the morning. Sammy, them here ain't good by now. Kimo Paul has been added to the West Indies test setup for the second game.
2: What happened to the first one?
1: No, you make the first one. You get out for the second. You know what? The first one, we get victory. You're going to warm the bench. gain experience. You understand me? Warm to you.
3: It
1: they got look how many holes they got there. They got other places he could touch too. it ain't walking. Pass it.
5: No, them holes full up.
1: Pass it. All the holes full up. Look, man. Plug me on. Let's see what I'm gonna do.
6: No. I got you. Don't take worry.
1: One second then, Leah. And you could run him out by time.
3: Yeah,
1: we think about Sammy and these things. Give me that one.
2: I'll just say, you better get your call in morning.
1: Simple thing. I ain't hearing nothing with Leon saying, I'm going to tell me what he's saying until...
3: Leon, I could kind of repeat yourself there for you, know?
1: Yeah, good. Yeah, good there.
2: I thought we talk about Sammy. Oh. Get your call in morning.
1: Oh.
2: Yeah. No reef, could be the batting. He'd be any batting experience.
1: But he's the batting coach.
5: Yeah, with experience.
2: So. Yeah, he's not the one coach.
5: Darren Sammy.
1: Reefer?
5: Darren Sammy, two-time World Cup winner.
1: As captain, you could have captained the team and win the World Cup.
3: That was a power team.
1: In them games that's meaningful, Sammy do much. You don't get Sammy too much of credit over here, so, but if you'd like to, you can go ahead.
5: Yeah, I think Sammy was a unsung hero.
1: Yeah, and I got the opportunity to tell him that personally here. Oh, wow. You know? I told him that to his face, yeah. In both finals, you understand? In both games, man.
2: Yeah, he was a boss in both finals.
1: Yeah. So what else do we have for you this morning? CWI board meets the advanced strategic vision. Bro, y'all ain't got no vision of it or strategic. Yo, these people is really give me joke early morning, bro.
3: Yeah.
1: You know what I mean? And then the West Indies, the female West Indies team, You know, they got knocked out because Australia run rampant over them, bro. You know,
3: sad.
1: And you know what I found is that the same thing that has hurt the men's team is hurting the women's team right now. Boom, boom for Bungie, they can't make singles. They ain't moving the foot. If you saw them spinners, get them. Easy.
2: And it's Calypso cricket, you know.
1: Bro, this nonsense, if you ask me. Yeah. We haven't learned. We give a reefer thing, but the same batting coach that when we playing T20 and one day international, yeah, and we can't turn the ball off the square to get a single and turn over the strike and put a little pressure upon the bowler and get a little flow to the game. If we can't knock a four, we stuck. It's either 4-6 or that ball.
3: Yeah, true.
1: So that's what killed the female. They only score 120 or something, but there's no runs for Australia.
2: 125.
1: Yeah.
5: Yes.
4: You gotta do something with learning how to do this rotation properly.
1: Exactly. You gotta do some dancing.
4: Yeah, you gotta do something.
1: Dance, you gotta dance. So when you start dancing, you're able to do it. Mr. Henry, you're watching your boys them there.
5: I was following the ones.
1: Look, you're gonna lose them soon. No, them two gonna be announced. You understand? go ahead, red man.
5: I was following the women's World Cup and I was very impressed with Shimane Campbell.
1: Mm-hmm.
5: I think she's a very impressive talent. But I heard she's been around the setup for a while. It took her a while to get her highest score was 89 not out.
1: Mm-hmm.
5: And I think she's one that we could really build on the squad. But they still need some more improvement because they need like two more of her in that squad.
1: They got, you know. But
2: the
1: thing with female sports is too much of validation and too much of feelings, and you just got to approach it differently.
5: Right.
1: You understand?
4: True.
1: Look, this girl that Caitlin Clark in WNBA, girl named Melissa Thomas, put a fist in her throat when she down on the ground. Mm. You understand? And the girl ended up getting suspended for one game after the fact when the league looked back at it. The girl come out playing, she's the victim. Now, oh, look, people sending me threats. And it's sports, you understand?
5: Yeah.
1: You know what the WNBA do? The female league? They issue a statement on behalf of the girl who put your hand in the girl's throat. So they like supporting she now. Oh, y'all don't think it's on. No. You don't do the star player them. If you push your hand in LeBron's throat, you expect people to come after you.
2: Exactly.
1: Let me talk about World Cup. If you throw down Messi and then you walk on the throat with your pegs, what do you think? They can just sit on the fans and just sit on and allow it and say, okay, that's just no. So therefore the person who actually commit the foul now, you understand? That's what's happened. You know, the lean left till the lean half, the old court. Close to 100 horses to compete in the CARICOM Cup. This is on Sundays. The CARICOM Cup will be happening. Horse racing, we're talking in Guyana. And the Guyana Boxing Association opens training camp as Commonwealth and CAC Games preparations intensify. All the best to our boxers going out. They see LeBron set to leave the Lakers, right?
4: Yeah.
5: We
2: know.
3: It's about time. I think he should just retire.
4: He might go Cleveland and retire for the last year. So
1: I don't think he can. It would be a good thing, but I believe he's going Golden State.
3: Mm.
1: I believe he's going to play
4: with
1: Curry.
4: Team for collecting,
1: and then they say that they can try to get Anthony Davis over there
4: Davis, yeah.
1: And you see, we name opt out Draymond Green.
4: Yeah, he opt out.
1: Give them some cap space.
4: Yeah.
1: Create some. It's not about money no more for LeBron. You don't have to give him 40, 50 million. No. He can pay for the veterans minimum if he wants to. I feel if he got to looking for one more title.
4: But I like the smart move he do.
1: What?
4: He answer Lakers until his son signed the contract back for Lakers.
1: You better be.
4: Then
1: it.
4: Sign out that he's not going back. Smart.
1: Well, of course.
4: Son got get money.
1: I see people
4: bucket.
1: Say nepotism. You know, he got his child there, frozen for he. Each child would have never make it. So what? If you had the opportunity to put your child in a position like that, would you do the same
5: thing? Yeah, same thing. Yeah.
1: Good. So people were thinking that them ain't got children, or them ain't know what it means to.
5: Yeah.
1: Because they actually, it's good to have, it's five men speaking here, so your father is the only man we're going to really want to see you do better than he is.
4: Exactly.
1: Yeah. Don't forget that.
4: Exactly.
1: True. Don't ever forget that, you know. People might smile in your face, but they only want you to do as good as this, but not to surpass them. Exactly. National sports policy set for implementation this year, according to Minister Ramson, that's going to be an awesome thing. Burmese Cricket Board and Small to Life Development Program. Dozens of youth cricketers benefit from developmental seminar in Burmese. mental approach important as Shabazz whips slingers into shape for the Caribbean Football Union Club Shield. That's quickly approaching. Slingers is going to represent again. You understand? The Guyana Open returns to the Lusignan Golf Course. Golf on October 31 and November 1. So that's going to be a great weekend. What else do we have for you? Minister of Culture, Youth and Sports said government to set up T-ball grounds in every region. And then I got some cricket news that says specialist finisher Bevon Jacobs adds batting firepower to the Desert Vipers lineup for the ExxonMobil GSL Guyana Super League. Bro, use nano threat to know. You know me. Let me get into the meter we matter here. So now work up. And so yesterday we had some predictions by these fellas here, so that I happily saw didn't come true. You understand? So which was the first game we had yesterday? First game played yesterday would have been Côte d'Ivoire, yeah. Right? And Norway. I tell y'all, I told y'all who you are. Ivory Coast. You
3: no,
1: said
3: I said no, draw.
1: No.
4: Yeah, he said draw in 90 minutes, and he would have got a
1: draw from Mexico and Ecuador. This we said draw. I think me old brains don't
4: no,
1: work.
4: Man, no man, he said Norway and
1: he said Norway and Ivory Coast. But then draw.
3: Then draw. Almost.
1: You pick Ivory Coast, right?
4: No, I pick Norway.
1: Norway. We name. Yeah, you Leon, you're quiet.
2: No, I.
1: You pick Ivory Coast. Remember, I tell you, just pick him.
2: Yeah,
1: you
2: want pick Ivory Coast.
1: Yeah, pick Cupid this, then, bro.
3: You picking team. This team all the time.
1: Yeah, what you think about the game? You watch the game?
5: Yeah, I watch the game, and I would say some things are just inevitable in life.
1: Holland finishing you if you don't finish.
5: Paying taxes, getting blow, and Erling Haaland scoring a tap in. Some things are just inevitable.
1: You got any position to tap it in?
5: Boy, you score tap like that on consistent basis, it just worries me. Questions me like, something you're doing.
1: He walking over. Yeah, he's finding a position on the field.
5: He's one of the best goal poachers right now. And that's what Cristiano Ronaldo used to be. Just being in the box, the right area, the right time, finding the space. You know, it's inevitable. And he has going to score more like that.
1: Yeah, this is why I tell you, I have a big team in trouble.
3: Brazil?
1: I tell you, I have a big team in trouble. Because I watch Brazil play, and I thought it was GFC I went.
2: For real.
3: Am I warming up?
1: Yo, the football. How the football look to you? Brazil football.

0: does the brother.
1: Trouble.
2: Yeah. He can't get around them Japanese. Yeah. He do things. So, but
3: the man take the ball.
2: Yeah, the man. And if them people didn't get so defensive, remember we talked on, they get too defensive too early. This way they end up losing. Yeah, this. But anyhow, Norway through, and they're gonna take on Brazil, right?
4: Yeah.
5: Norway versus Brazil for the round of 16.
4: Mm-hmm. Brazil got a comfortable.
1: Not comfortable.
5: It's gonna be a good game because I agree with you, Malcolm. Brazil lack some flair players. They lack players
2: that's what made Brazil football.
5: Yeah, the Ronaldinhos and the Kaká.
2: They ain't got them thing though.
5: They don't have players that could put his team on the back and, you know, get them over the line.
2: They looking like what?
5: The gamble right now is Neymar. They could gamble and Neymar comes on, scores a brace, score a goal, assist, you know, 15-20 minutes.
2: A brace on the knee. This is the only brace he could get. Score a brace.
5: It's a big gamble.
2: They mean pulley against Japan. Whoa. Look at the game was tight to the end. They didn't thought that. Wait, we got to get Neymar for really get this winning goal. No, they didn't. So Neymar doesn't factor into their plans as much.
5: It could also be that they don't want to risk him because they know how fragile he is.
1: They got to risk him now because they know how far they're going to make it.
5: Yeah, they got to risk him now because
3: he might play the next game.
5: Because they're in the knockout stages and Rafinha is injured and they need quality. They need all the guns blazing.
2: There's not a gun. There's a knife. That is a knife.
5: A fucking knife.
2: 7:36. We got Tevin, Emmanuel, Marans, Leon on the sports discussion right now. Then the other game was the big game for some people. France took down Sweden 2-0.
1: Wasn't
2: 3-0.
1: Yeah.
2: Just checking. Come on, man. I want to see if you are really no guy, man.
3: 3-0.
4: It was a walk in the park.
1: It was a walk over.
2: You watch the game, Leon?
3: I get a glimpse.
2: Sure. Something like DCR or something. You understand? You watch the game, Redman?
5: Yeah, I watch the game.
2: You just watch all the game?
5: Yeah, I just watch all the games. I could watch.
2: Tell us what you
5: think. I think France were typical. They don't really perform much in the first half. That's a start. But they absolutely destroyed Sweden when they did get things to click. Kylian Mbappe, he looks like he's in the form of his life. They're calling him Mr. World Cup right now.
2: Yeah, because he scored the most knockout stage goals ever. 10 he got in World Cup history.
1: At the age?
5: Mm-hmm. And he looks like he's going to break the previous record that was broken by Messi, the all-time World Cup goal scorer. He looks like he's going to break that.
3: Shaping up for it.
1: Shaping up one goal away from it. It come in.
2: He tied with Messi right now.
1: Yeah.
2: Especially for numbers in this World Cup.
5: Yeah,
2: they got 6
5: Yeah,
2: right?
5: six.
2: And we name got 5. Holland got 5.
5: Holland got 4.
1: No, Holland got 5.
2: Yeah,
5: 5.
2: Yeah, sleeping on Holland. Norwegian. Yeah. You understand? Vikings in your. Literally, we get the Vikings thing, them on hands.
4: We got
2: the row one. Row. What do you mean if we got it? They're right next to snorkel bulkles. You understand? Let me hear the Norwegian gone through. Y'all don't play with my team, you know. Don't play with my team at all.
3: I like how you just jump on team and they're doing well.
2: I'm a West Indian supporter, so we have to do that. Because we've got more times been doing well than when we do well.
1: Original team get knocked out, so you got to find somebody else to support.
2: No, my team get knocked out yet. Like, I can't forget what you say.
1: You was on the Netherlands?
2: Yes. Netherlands as in. No. Not for the tournament. I never said Netherlands in the tournament.
5: Just like them as an underdog.
2: Specific games. If you remember exactly what you say. I say South America like I forget that.
5: Yeah.
2: South America, I say, even though I think Brazil playing stupidness, I say South America.
5: Remember you telling me that you like a South American nation to...
2: to lift it on the South... they're going to mess around and make Messi become the greatest footballer ever. This same World Cup. So you got it there. Hear it. Norwegians, the Vikings coming.
5: Yeah.
2: You understand? that's how it goes. So France... 3, Sweden, 0. You think France looking as though they're in championship winning form or they're now rounding into form?
3: They're not rounding into form.
2: You think so?
3: Yeah.
2: You think they're going to get better as the tournament goes on?
3: Yep.
1: To me, I feel it's a possibility, just saying, that when it comes to the closing part of the format, they didn't get too confident, knowing that they're performing so great from the beginning.
3: I don't know.
2: Do you think a team is due for a bad performance every World Cup cycle?
4: Yeah. And right
2: one
4: now.
2: One game at least?
4: Right
1: one
4: now.
1: One game at least. And this is why I was saying, this is why I said

0: Let me not deal
1: they
0: with this yet.
1: No ball game as yet. So better believe it or not, it coming.
0: You think so?
2: France,
3: I don't think France, because of the level of quality, the experience, you know, you have a manager who's been there, done it and won it before, a team that is hungry, and they France probably looking around at everybody else in this team, like, oh, we can beat this team, you know. I don't think they're going to have a bad full 90 minutes, maybe a bad 20, 30 minutes. We already see them struggling in the first half, so that's maybe the patch I see them going through. But I don't see them struggling for a full 90 minutes.
0: They beat a team like Sweden 3-0 and everything. Is that a great accomplishment? Mm. When they come up against teams that could score,
3: yes.
0: You think them in form for take on teams
1: that
0: could bust you?
1: I was speaking to Emmanuel just this morning about the same thing. He had the same conversation about that France, they need, there's a team right about now scoring a lot of goals. And when they come against these big teams, because they haven't played no big team to the highest level for give them the round. And when they come against a team like that, we don't really know if they're ready for it.
3: So
2: that's soon.
3: So Tevin was telling me Portugal, Spain, those are teams that are on France's side that could potentially, only team that could potentially challenge them. Now, let's look at what France has done, and that is put every team they face to the sword.
0: Mm-hmm.
3: Whether you be Iran, Senegal, even Norway sent out a B team. They've put those teams to the sword. They've beaten them comfortably by two or more goals. And I don't see Portugal and Spain doing those to their lesser opponent. Portugal struggling with Uzbekistan, struggling against Colombia. That's what you want to do. You want to, your first three games, you want to be beating those teams comfortably, gaining some momentum. So you head into the knockout stages.
0: You forget Argentina lost to Saudi Arabia the first game of the last World Cup and still win the World Cup.
3: Yeah.
0: Come on.
3: That was their first game.
0: My question is, I'm not against what you're saying, but I'm saying if France only beating these team by this day, when the mid team that could defend better than though and could score on them,
1: what
0: will really happen?
1: What are they gonna do?
3: They're showing that they could outscore teams. If I'm scoring four goals and you're scoring two or three, I am not worried because I know I could outscore you.
1: No, but
0: You got to outscore a team who could defend better.
1: Exactly.
0: Correct.
1: And the way how France going in, not playing good in the first half. So when you got a score,
3: dominate
1: them in the first half. What are they going to do in the second half?
4: Exactly. Destroy them.
3: That's true. And as good as France are, I'm not a France supporter. I might sound like I'm a France supporter, but I'm not a France supporter. As good as they are favorites to win the World Cup. And when I look at the squad, I could tell you what the weaknesses are. The weakness, I think the midfield is aging. It's not as good as it looks. And like Tevin said just now, the first half, they really struggle in the first half. And if teams could capitalize and take the opportunities, that's what Senegal failed to win them, because Senegal missed like three chances in the first half against France. And if they had taken those chances, the momentum would have shifted.
0: But I noticed France big strike up to now, we know if we control the ball. You got more speed than the ball.
3: Yeah, and that is, his speed is on a different level. He would be on a slow tempo, a slow pace, a slow rhythm, and then there's this burst of speed out of nowhere. It's like before you blink, it's gone. Let's see, but before you say shh, it's gone.
0: Yeah, but also he ain't learned for control the ball. He hasn't improved to the level that I would expect after he become a multimillionaire with the top training and them thing. Mm-hmm. When last you see take a ball and dribble somebody?
3: That is a fact. I was telling someone the last time that he's never even scored a free kick.
0: Mm-hmm.
3: He's never scored a free kick. And he's never scored one in his career. He's taken a few, but he's never scored a free kick in his career.
0: Wow.
3: He's not as technical as people would make him out to be.
0: That's what we were talking about yesterday.
3: His pace is so fast, even if he does a couple step over.
0: That's right. Technical defenders is lucky though. Who know for cut angles? See, he can't push it around you.
1: He's not good in the air as a really header.
0: Yeah, he don't.
1: He can't score header. Really.
0: This is what I'm telling you. The guy hasn't improved. If he been playing North American sports, he would have done get sideline already.
3: He's like the guy that just goes to the gym and doesn't work on his legs, just focuses solely on upper body. You know, he only improves on what he's good at. That's his shot, his speed.
0: And he looking like an improper fracture. He's good. No doubt about that. Yeah. He can bust your net because of opportunities and pace, but I don't see the...
3: His pace and his powers are his best attributes.
0: So, Mexico put two in Ecuador, you understand? And let me hear y'all Ecuadorians.
1: I said Mexico would win. You was the one that said.
0: You got right to down, man. You got right to me. I look like any secretary. I'm not going to take a ride on anything. The brain's best walking. So today's game at midday, we got England and the
3: Congo.
2: That's an upset today.
0: Congo, you say? Elian?
2: Yeah, it's a Congo.
0: Nah, all right. What you say, Tevin?
1: I say England, man.
0: England, what you say?
3: I say England, too.
0: What you say?
4: England, 2-0.
0: Yeah, you say England. You understand? You know, you're going to DR Congo. But probably them guys didn't want to go because by them serious right now in the Congo.
3: Congo are a very defensive team. They like to sit back, play a low block, and just wait to kill you on a counter. And that is what they drew with Portugal in the first game 1-1. That's how they play. Set back, defend. They play with a back five. Couple stars like Twanzebe and Wan-Bissaka from Man United stars in the squad. So they're okay with just sitting back, defending, and waiting for a counter. And if they get you, you know, it's hope and pray. But I'm going to bang on England because of the quality all around, you know, and the experience. Harry Kane, you could look at Marcus Rashford possibly coming off the bench and scoring. It could be a 1-0 win.
0: But England is flatter to deceive, you know.
3: Yeah, they struggle to break down teams defensively and who like to sit back in those low back. We saw they struggle with Ghana.
0: Aggressive teams is giving them a problem too.
1: Yeah, it is true.
0: Yeah. Tough, aggressive playing teams.
3: Yeah.
0: And then we got the second game, Belgium will take on Senegal at 4 p.m. today. Leon, where is it?
2: Belgium.
0: But you didn't pick Senegal the other day.
2: It's the other day.
0: Belgium, who you think, Kevin?
1: I say Senegal.
0: Senegal.
1: Yeah.
3: I'll say Senegal too.
0: Senegal, who you think?
4: Belgium, 2-1.
0: Belgium 2-1. Yeah. Belgium somehow this year, I don't know.
1: The performance.
3: See, with Belgium's problem, they haven't gotten the new generation and the younger generation to gel and really get that chemistry flowing. And that's what this, Belgium and Germany are struggling with. Morocco have done a good job of that, of getting their older generation and the younger generation to gel. Because I was telling earlier, Morocco, since the last World Cup, they won the 2025 African. And they're on the 20 squad, won the on the 20 World Cup last year. So they got a couple 18-year-olds. This Ayush Bouyadi, he's the...
0: But you know that the African with a win was them and Senegal, right?
3: It was them and Senegal.
0: Very controversial.
3: Yeah, Senegal's walking out the pitch. Senegal did win it, technically. Mm-hmm.
0: Senegal won the game.
3: But it was, you know...
0: Go ahead.
3: It was then taken back from... I mean, I can't blame them because Senegal's, they choose to walk off the pitch.
0: Right, I say Belgium.
3: Rules are rules for there, you know?
0: Yeah, I say Belgium. And then the final game, USA and Bosnia.
4: Well, USA.
1: USA, man.
4: That's simple.
0: USA. You just don't talk for talk. USA. Don't talk for say Bosnia.
3: I had Bosnia as a dark horse. And a lot of people laughed at me. They said, oh, Emmanuel, we taught you no football. You know, you don't know ball. We got to stop listening to you. But I follow World Cup and even the playoff and qualifying. And the road that Bosnia had to qualify was very difficult. They beat teams like Hungary and Italy,
0: mm-hmm.
3: who haven't qualified for the World Cup because of Bosnia.
0: Mm-hmm.
3: And if I told you that, you would be telling me, like, you know, you're joking.
0: But Italy didn't win the previous one either. Italy didn't
3: Italy hasn't qualified for the last three World Cups.
0: A team like Bosnia to beat those teams, they did well.
4: Yeah.
0: So you say Bosnia?
3: Yeah, sounds good. Bosnia.
0: I say USA. Can't done like the under their home. Anyhow, this is all the time we got. Thanks very much, gentlemen. Tomorrow we can see how the predictions come through and talk about the other games. Yeah.

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3: 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And we're joined by three beautiful people. People with style and fashion, and people with the burning fire of creativity. Good morning, and I'm going to ask you to introduce yourself, please.
4: Good morning. Good morning, Guyana. My name is Charissa Samuel, McLean Samuels. I am the creative director and owner of Risi Couture, House of Caribbean Fashion, located in St. Lucia, and I'm in here in Guyana for the Origins Fashion Festival.
3: And you are?
5: Good morning, Guyana, and anyone that is listening throughout the world. I am Carl Anthony Peterkin, the owner and founder of CAP Designs and Bold Fashion Studio. It is an honor, rather, to be a part of Origin for the second time.
3: And you, Armand?
6: I am Katya Fitzpatrick from Matapi.
3: Oh, yes. I now remember, but the last time I saw you, you had on.
6: Yes.
3: Yeah,
6: yes, I was here. Yes.
3: Yeah, you remember.
6: The Matapi song
3: you remember
6: for me.
3: When she was... She had on all the war paint and stuff like that. Yes, and the crown and all of that.
6: Yes, but it's me. Hi.
3: Okay, then.
6: Katya from Matapi.
3: Mrs. McLean Samuels, you're Guyanese?
4: I am born Guyanese, yes.
3: Which side are you from?
4: Georgetown, particularly.
3: Big place.
4: Cummingsburg. But Cummingsburg.
3: Big place,
4: yes.
3: Still.
4: Just by Georgetown Hospital.
3: Oh.
4: East Street.
3: Okay, you live close to where we
4: were. 319 East Street, to be exact.
3: All right, nice. Awesome. Where are you from?
5: I am from Barbies, Region 5, West Coast, originally, but I live right on Mandela currently.
3: Which part, bro? It's a big, big place. You understand?
5: Union Village.
3: Union.
5: Yes.
3: That's 53.
5: No, 30, number 30.
3: Oh, 30 West Union. Coast, that's, West the, Coast. That's the first one. Then
5: correct.
3: I thought the Union at 53.
5: You know
3: the man, I went up there. A trick, we got to say Union. We thought it was the 30 one.
4: Oh,
3: the
4: gosh.
3: Other one way. So what's your line for Origin
4: Origins
3: this year?
4: Yes. So the name of my collection is Royal Roots, which pays homage to where we came from, our African ancestry. The Risi Couture brand is Afro-Caribbean inspired, so you'll be seeing a lot of bold black and white prints, strong silhouettes, very classic and timeless pieces that you can wear and appreciate.
3: Awesome.
4: Yes.
3: And yours?
5: My line is called Blood, Sweat and Tears. It tells a personal story about my growth, where I started, and the transformation process up to where I am now.
3: I thought it would have been like a chain gang or something. You could try it, possibly. You never. And your line?
6: So Matapi is indigenous, and this year the name of my collection is Wizi, which means territory in Wapishan, wearing the land. Why wearing the land? Because I know you guys can't see it, but you can hear about it. So this is a real leaf turned into a leather. So this is what my collection this year is about.
3: Awesome. What was the name of the leaf?
6: It's a organic leather.
4: Mm-hmm.
6: Yes. Uh-huh. So
3: you process the leaf?
6: Yes, it's a new technology.
3: Right here?
6: No, it's not. It's South American, not Guyanese. But the thing is, I brought this in first hand to Guyana to show that, you know, indigenous, and it doesn't have to be indigenous as well, but
3: we have
6: fashion,
3: the leaf in Guyana?
6: No.
7: Oh,
6: you
7: cannot.
3: You're planting.
6: Very exclusive.
4: But it looks similar to the Edo leaf,
6: yeah,
4: no?
6: Yes.
4: Can we use that or like our Edo leaf?
6: 100% organic, yes. Yeah, yeah, yes, yeah. Yes, yes, yes.
7: That's a great awesome. Idea. It looks mm-hmm. awesome.
6: Yes, it's a so really wearing the land, they're gonna be wearing the land on
4: nice.
6: The runway. So
4: awesome.
6: I pay tribute to all the indigenous, the first people of Guyana since it's the 60th, you know, mm-hmm. yeah. Diamond Jubilee. So this is a strong message that I'm bringing this year mm-hmm. on the runway.
7: Matapi, nice. Thanks. Will you have pieces for sale?
4: Absolutely, yes. So you can purchase the items on the runway, or you can also purchase some of the other things that I brought.
7: Mr. Peter, can you love pieces?
5: Yeah,
7: you?
5: Man.
4: Yeah.
7: Of sure.
5: course.
7: Yeah. From the same line.
5: From the same yes. line. Plus, I get yes. male piece. I guess something I can yeah. fit you.
7: I never refuse free stuff. No, free clothes. Well, thanks very much. And you have an open invitation. Whenever you bring different lines, you can pass through, and we'll have a
4: wonderful.
7: Conversation.
4: Oh, wonderful! Thanks, Malcolm.
7: Thank you very much. Do enjoy.
4: All right.

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7: With the news on this time, I'm Kristen Josiah. Good morning. President Dr. Fanali has called for a faster, fully digitized Guyana Lands and Surveys Commission to better support the government's housing and national development agenda. Speaking at the commission's 25th anniversary and awards ceremony, the president said modern technology and improved efficiency are essential to meeting the country's growing demands. Meanwhile, Commissioner and CEO Enrique Moniz announced plans to update regional land use plans for regions 3 and 4 and open new GLSC offices in Skeldon and Madia. Guyana Power and Light has waived a $1.6 million electricity connection fee for the Youth for Hope Foundation's new facility at Yarra-Kabra. GPL says the move reflects its commitment to supporting community development and youth empowerment across Guyana. The facility will provide mental health support, education, mentorship, and skills training for hundreds of young people. The Ministry of Local Government and Regional Development is advancing plans to revitalize Stabroek Market and surrounding areas in Georgetown. Minister Priya Manichan met with technical officials from the King's Foundation to review early redevelopment concepts aimed at modernizing the historic site while preserving its heritage. The project will also improve public spaces and support vendors and commuters, with stakeholders to be engaged throughout the consultative planning process. The Ministry of Public Utilities and Aviation is introducing penalties to reduce damage to electricity and water networks caused by construction activity and traffic accidents. Minister Deodat Indar says the measures come as rapid national development increases the risk of contractors and heavy equipment damaging public utilities. The government is adding stricter contract requirements and pursuing legal action against those responsible for damaging public infrastructure. And internationally, 14 children have died after the roof of a private tuition center collapsed in the Kana suburb of Lahore, Pakistan. Emergency officials say the victims were between 7 and 11 years old, with children under the age of 10 among those killed. Five other people were injured in the incident and taken for medical treatment. And that's the news to the moment.
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It's by a Guyanese militant. 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

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My name is Malcolm Ferreira on behalf of my brother Selector Matters. Remember to look out for those who may not be looking out for you and to spread the love around. 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And it's a great day for you to look after your bank account. A perfect day for you to put in for your house lot, your turnkey, young professional, whatever suits you and your family.

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my responsibility. And I realize that everything I do is affecting the people around me. So I want to take this time out to apologize for things that I've done and things that haven't occurred yet. And things that they don't want to take responsibility for.

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1: It's 9:30.

Welcome everybody to Quiz Scotch for Wednesday, the 1st of July. And you know how we do it on a Wednesday. We give you riddles and you give us answers. And then you pick a song you'd like to listen to. 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

0: Hi. Good morning, Winston.
1: Good morning.
0: Is you?
1: No? Yes, good morning.
0: Okay. It's a river. Ah.
1: Yes, you're correct. And what's your song selection for this morning?
0: Oh, I didn't hear the song.
1: Okay, so we have Buju Banton, Wanna Be Love, Beres Ammon, I Feel Good, Damian Marley featuring Bobby Beautiful, and Christopher Martin, All I Need.
0: Well, anyone, because I know none.
1: Okay, thank you so much for calling.
0: Yeah, okay.

Yes. Our first riddle answer was a river. Joshua came through and he said spirit. Jean Bentick, she also said river. Thank you so much, guys, for trying. Okay, it's time for our second riddle of the day. I can fill a room but take up no space. What am I? Again, that riddle is, I can fill a room but take up no space. What am I?

Jean Bantic came through and she said song. Oh no, that's not the answer. Please try again.

Creasy came through on WhatsApp and he said the answer is light. That is correct. And here is your song selection for today. Blue Angel.

Yes, everybody. The answer for that riddle was light. Okay, let's go to the third riddle of the day. I am not alive, but I grow. I don't have lungs, but I need air. I don't have a mouth, but water kills me. What am I? Again, that riddle is, I am not alive, but I grow. I don't have lungs, but I need air. I don't have a mouth, but water kills me. What am I? Remember, the number to call is 227-1899. Or you can send us a WhatsApp message at 624-4805.

Angela Murray came through with the answer at 9 hours 46. And that answer is fire. That is correct. What is your song selection for today? We have Beres, I Feel Good. Buju Bantan, Wanna Be Loved. And Chris Martin, All I Need.

Okay, everybody. Let's do your final riddle for today. Are you guys ready?

A woman has five daughters. Each daughter has one brother. How many children does the woman have? That riddle again is, a woman has five daughters. Each daughter has one brother. How many children does the woman have? That number to call is 227-1899, or you can send us a WhatsApp message at 624-4805.

Okay, guys, I'm going to go repeat that riddle again. The riddle is, a woman has 5 daughters. Each daughter has 1 brother. How many children does the woman have?

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And she said the answer is 6. That is correct. Yes, the lady has 5 daughters and 1 son. What's your song selection today, Nicola? We have Buju Banton and Beris Hammond. Yes, that's Buju Banton, Wanna Be Loved, and Beris Hammond, I Feel Good.

0: you so much for coming through and playing Kiwis Catch with me today. 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

0: Well, good morning, good morning, good morning, beautiful people. It is 11 o'clock. It is 11 o'clock, and you already know what time it is. It's time for your favorite morning show, and we're here. We're here in the land of the living. It's the first of the month. Wake up. It's the first of the month. Yeah, we're here. We're here. We are here, people. So tell a friend, tell your neighbor, tell your auntie, tell your uncle, tell your grandfather, tell your grandmother, tell everybody that they need to be locked on to the favorite station right now, 98 number one for Real Talk. And guess who's in the building? Guess who's in the building? Guess who are in the building? We have two beautiful young ladies in the building. Or big aunties in the building.
1: No.
0: Y'all don't want to refer to us big aunties?
1: Not at all. Big aunties.
0: Big aunties in the building.
1: Come with big young responsibility.
0: Oh, it comes with big responsibilities? Okay. Well, we have two beautiful young ladies in the building today joining me for the show. And we've got Winsome, the one and only. Mm-hmm. Winsome, never one, never two.
1: Good morning.
0: I shouldn't say never one, never two. Never two, never three, but number one. Yeah. And we have LaShella in the building.
2: Good morning.
0: Good morning. How are you both doing?
2: I'm great. How are you?
1: I'll be doing great, I guess.
0: Yeah. Y'all sound excited. It's the first of the
1: together.
0: Month, people.
1: Yes. We were together all morning. So, yeah, we're doing great.
0: Uh-huh.
1: It's the first day of the month.
0: Yeah. Mm-hmm. And I'm super hyped. Super hyped for it because...
2: Everything.
0: Huh?
2: You got in here, styling everything, haircut.
0: New haircut because it's a new month. What do you mean? It's a brand new month.
1: That is
0: so
1: what you
0: step
1: call.
0: Up.
1: That is what you call taking a fresh start seriously.
2: If y'all can see him, he looks fly right now.
0: Oh, I look dapper.
2: Mm-hmm.
0: Yeah. Mm-hmm. Use all the nice words. I like compliments, man.
1: Yeah.
0: Well, yes, we are live on Facebook at NCN Guyana. So hit us up on our Facebook. Let us know your thoughts on today's topic and all of that good stuff. You can reach us there. And if you want to see how we look over there, head over to NCN's page for that. We are live there and you can come through to share your thoughts, your comments on today's topic. You can also give us a call on our WhatsApp. Yes, you can call us there. You can also send us a voice note or a message over there on our WhatsApp. That is 624-4805. And our landline is 227-1899. And we've got a comment on WhatsApp already. This is from Nicole, and she says, someone's very energetic today. Love your July vibes, Kieran. Mm. And she says it's her birthday month. Mm. Yeah. So, yeah. Nicola, we are celebrating with you this entire month. I know when it comes to people's birthday, they take the entire month to celebrate. So, yeah, shout out to all the July borns. If you were born in the month of July, then we are, of course, sending you all the best wishes. And just know that we are celebrating with you. Oh, she says it's next Thursday, the 9th.
1: Wow.
0: The 9th of July. We'll definitely need to remember that, Winsome. Mm-hmm. So take a note so that we can send her a big, big, big, big greeting.
1: And do you guys know, or did you guys know that July is known as the month of fireworks?
0: Oh. It's a month of fireworks.
1: The month of fireworks. Okay. As you know, America also celebrates their independence on the 4th.
0: Mm-hmm.
1: So it's the month of fireworks. So
0: yeah.
1: If you're celebrating your birthday in this month, lots of excitement.
0: Lots of excitement. Mm-hmm. So yeah, Jomo has a song that says fireworks too. So we'll definitely play that one sometime for you guys. Pop Skull is in. He says, good morning and up. Yeah. And Augustus Andrews is in. He says, greetings to everybody. Have a great day, you guys. Well, acting challenge people. So I've been seeing this trend going around social media. Mm-hmm. And it's whereby they give a phrase and you have to do it in like 3 to 4 different
1: voices.
0: What do you call it? Yeah. So before we get into the show, so I brought a phrase for us to use, and it's a beautiful day. So we're gonna use 3 different variations, I would say, to this. So the first one is angry, sad, and then animated. So, first, remember what the phrase is? It's a beautiful day.
1: Mm-hmm.
0: So, angry version. Who wants to go first?
2: How do you say it's a beautiful day? Angry.
1: It's a beautiful day.
2: It's a beautiful day.
0: It's a beautiful day. Or something like that. Let's go to the happy version.
2: It's a a beautiful day.
1: It's a beautiful day.
0: I like winter version. It's a beautiful day. Mm-hmm. Love it. And the next one is animated. How do you do that one now?
2: I think when some was animated.
0: Oh, you think
2: I watch a lot of anime, so it sounds a lot
0: her
2: like
0: second response.
2: Yes, it sounded
1: it's
2: like
1: a beautiful day.
2: It's a beautiful day.
0: It's a beautiful day.
1: Oh my gosh.
0: Yeah. I think we could pass. We could pass. Give us let me
2: two
0: see.
2: Out of 10.
0: Not a two. No, we could at least get a 5.
1: Half.
0: Now.
1: Yeah.
0: At least a 5.
1: Oh my gosh. I wonder if she was a teacher, she would grade us this one.
0: Oh goodness. Mm. Yeah. I'm talking about
2: I watch a lot of anime, so I'm comparing you guys to the anime stars.
0: Oh, okay.
1: We tried, yeah.
0: Yeah. Well, I don't watch anime, but I've heard about it somewhat.
2: It's
0: somewhat.
2: Really nice.
0: Yeah, and speaking of schools, schools will be closed on Friday. Mm-hmm. And so I know a lot of you know, teachers will be heading out on their vacation. Children will be going to summer school or
1: lots
0: taking up
1: of
0: those different courses they have available and all of that. Learning how to swim, learning how to, you know, dance or go to a drama club or be participant in a drama. Something with drama or the arts or some stuff. Mm-hmm. All right. Nicola says 9 for winsome.
1: Yes, Nicola. Mm-hmm.
0: All right. I see you coming through with the grades there, Nicola. Uh-huh. All right. Well, let's continue our conversation for today. Well, what are we talking about today? Okay. So she says 8 for you and Lachella. All right,
2: thank
0: so winsome get the upper hand
1: but
0: there.
1: But you see, you guys still ate.
0: Yeah, we ate.
1: You still ate.
2: Yeah.
0: We ate. What did we eat?
1: You I didn't ate up the trend.
0: Oh, because I was just about to say I didn't eat anything.
1: Oh, sorry. Sorry, Kieran.
0: What are we eating?
1: We ate the trend.
0: Okay. All right. Mm-hmm. I thought this is the 8 is like when y'all say the clock it thing.
1: Mm-hmm. Yes, clock
2: that,
1: it.
2: That's the 8.
0: Oh, okay.
1: Yeah. But
0: what are you clocking?
1: I was graded 9 because the trend is mine.
2: Oh, I like that.
0: Winsome.
1: Oh gosh.
0: Winsome Henry.
1: You cannot put me in the mood.
0: Winsome Henrietta. I just have to do that. Well, schools will be closed on Friday, you guys, and so our conversation is centered around students, and we've seen quite a few instances. Well, I shouldn't say few, a lot in the past term, because this term is almost coming to an end, where you have children bullying another or you have that child bullying another child. Mm-hmm. And it's very, very, very bad. Mm-hmm. It puts a bad rap on parents. It puts a bad rap on the school and everybody else. And so we want to see how we can curb that, how we can make a change for the new school term, the new school year. So our question to you is, when a student is known for bullying others, should the parents face penalties alongside the child? When a student is known for bullying others, should the parents face penalties alongside the child? That's the question we're asking you today. Mm-hmm. Jayashree is in. Oh, Angela, good morning. How are you? She says, hi, Kieran, morning. Big up yourself. Yes, take a big up as well, Angela. And back to our topic of focus. When a student is known for bullying others, should the parents face penalties alongside the child? And like I mentioned earlier, we have seen quite a few instances whereby you'd find one child beating up this other child, and the child is just left there without any person to back him up or to say anything on his behalf. Mm-hmm. And what drives me or put me in a space where I feel like I don't know what's going on and I don't understand what is happening with these children, and I want to like just reach at the school and just talk to them or something. nothing fighting. I just want to have a conversation with them, because I'm like, weird. First of all, where did you get this from? Hmm. How come you start being a bully? What is really happening in your home, or what is happening around you, or those kinds of things? Because most of the times, you have those bullies doing the most and nobody there. I mean, sometimes you complain to the teachers and there's little to nothing that they could do. Because
2: there are instances where the teachers are also being bullied.
0: We can't even go down that road.
1: But what we need to know as parents that is that bullying begins at home, you know.
2: Yeah.
1: Bullying it starts does? At home. Yeah, because, you know, sometimes as a parent, we think that we're making, you know, we're just having a good time with our child. We'll be like, oh, you're so fat, or why mm-hmm. are you so skinny? That is you bullying your child.
2: Yes,
1: your child can either take that and go bully somebody else.
2: Because they think it's okay.
1: Yeah, or they can think it's okay, like Nichella said. And actually, you know, when they're getting bullied in school, when you're not around, they would be like, oh, they're just joking. Mm-hmm. Because that's what you program them to think. Hmm. That it's just a joke. If somebody body shames you or tell you bad things about yourself or, you know, try to take your stuff from you without you actually giving it to them willingly,
0: yeah,
1: they would think it's just a game. They're mm-hmm. playing with them.
0: Mm-hmm. Yeah. Mm-hmm. I have the good and the bad side of this. I do think that there is an aspect of it where the parents know what's going on and they could actually be the cause
1: mm-hmm.
0: of the child being a bully. And yeah. in some cases, you'd have the parent not knowing what the children are doing at school.
1: Mm-hmm.
0: And Nicola came back in and she says that would be unfair to some parents because some of them don't even know what a child is up to at school,
2: mm-hmm.
0: or out of their sight, and some of them yeah. are angels at home and devils at school.
1: What?
0: Yeah, we're mm-hmm. gonna come back to that, but we do have a caller on the line. Caller, good morning, welcome to the show. Oh, we missed that one. Feel free to give us a call again, 227-1899. You can also hit us up on our WhatsApp, send a voice note or a text, 624-4805, and we are live on Facebook at NCN Guyana. Caller, you're live.
3: Pleasant good morning, family.
1: Good morning.
3: Not much. All right, all is well. I like the unison of your voice. It's so melodious.
0: Mm. Yeah. Well, school's
3: I hear you talking something about bullying.
0: Right. Mm-hmm. Schools will be out, but we're trying to put in our bit, you know, for the new school term, school year. When a student is known for bullying others, should the parents face penalties alongside the child?
3: Should the parent face penalty?
0: Yeah, mm-hmm. alongside a child.
3: Negative.
0: Why you say that?
3: Because the parents don't have time responsible. The parents don't have time now. Right now.
0: Mm.
3: Yeah, so I hear y'all talking like bullying start from home, like body shaming and everything.
0: Yeah.
3: Mm-hmm. Well, I was a bully in school.
0: Mm.
3: And it never started from home.
0: Okay.
3: I mean, like, who went to school and wrote with me? Could tell you. If I come in your class, make sure I get my money.
2: Because
3: you're getting licks. Like, no, like, I was that terrible. Like, that terrible.
2: Where do you think it stemmed
3: yeah,
2: from?
3: Sir.
2: You just did it?
3: For me, no, it's just that I grew up poor, you know.
2: Oh.
1: Mm.
3: So the effects of poverty
2: uh-huh.
3: is what actually used to beat me down. Remember, you want things.
2: Yeah.
3: You want to eat. Like, for example, you know, some people don't get rice and stew for lunch.
1: Mm-hmm.
3: Nah, you know granny belly skin?
1: Yeah, that's what you call pancakes. No.
3: Correct.
0: That's what it is called?
1: Yeah, but granny belly skin.
3: So, granny belly skin is what you used to eat for breakfast.
0: Mm-hmm.
3: Granny belly skin is what you have to eat for lunch. And granny belly skin is for dinner. So, and then sometimes it's just water.
1: Mm-hmm.
3: So you're used to hungry nowadays. Nowadays. So people used to see it just like you get six packs and think that you're working out in school. No, you're hungry. You know what I mean? Straight.
1: Whoa.
3: I mean, you could look back and laugh at it now, but mm-hmm.
2: at
3: the time.
2: At that time, it was serious.
3: It was.
1: Yeah.
3: It was a struggle. So much so that I used to wrap up. That time was like $6 a passage for good school.
1: Mm-hmm.
3: I used to take a $20, wrap up book page with the rest of the money, and then give the conductor.
1: Mm-hmm.
3: And either walk or run. All depends on the body language of the conductor. Because even the conductor used to get it. So for me, the thing is that you just didn't get, and you did hungry, because you weren't there from hunger. So I had broad shoulders. So I could have bullied people comfortably. I realized that people, as soon as I talk, people is like a little frightening, and then my face is dirty.
1: Mm-hmm.
3: So this was it.
0: Yeah. Well, what have you learned from this situation, though, from bullying?
3: Easy money.
0: It's easy money. But
3: this is the sarcastic part of it.
0: But this time is different from
3: what I learned from it. Is that, you know, this thing that when people watch the mouth when you don't see it?
0: Yeah.
3: Well, this is a reality because the amount of people who watch the mouth on me, so that's why you're dead, young, you're throwing a bandit with it. It was a love. Even so much that when I go back to school, for like a mistake he started to get, one teacher actually tell him that he actually thought that I did dead and I did turn a bandit.
2: Oh my gosh.
3: Yeah, that's how terrible it was. So there's a bullying game, but my life turned over 360. But
2: great.
3: What I know is that you don't see your way, nothing don't come good your way. Everything is just be wrong from it. You understand?
0: Yeah.
3: So all in all, in some nicer though. Because you're making somebody uncomfortable.
1: Right.
0: Right.
3: Of course, nobody never make me uncomfortable, but I did if somebody did make me uncomfortable. How I did making people uncomfortable. How I probably would have feel. I would have want to retaliate. I would have want to do something stupid. So, don't bully. Just stay humble.
0: Yeah.
3: Talk to somebody. Probably talk to a teacher or somebody who could help out the situation and make it a little better for you. And if you're a little too ashamed for that, just pray. God and time.
0: Yep. All right. Thank you, Siri. All right. That was Devon's take on today's topic. When a student is known for bullying others, should the parents face penalties alongside the child? And that's exactly why I was saying I was stuck in the middle, because at some point I do believe that the parents should be held responsible, or for some parents should be and some should not be, because it depends. Some people don't actually come from rich families, and it doesn't stem from their background or because they have, you know, difficult home conditions, but for some that's the case. So sometimes the parents are to be blamed and other times they're not to be blamed. We'll come back to that discussion. We have a call on the line. Call in the morning. All right, we missed that one. Feel free to give us a call again, 227-1899. We're also live on Facebook at NCN Guyana. Marine is in. She says, good morning, guys. And we also have Sarah. She did make a comment, and we're gonna come back to that. Call again. Welcome to the show. Good morning. Welcome
1: good morning.
0: To Real Talk.
4: Good morning, Kiro and Winsome.
1: Hey, good morning, Shamir.
4: Yes. I hope you ain't got a shared version today again.
0: We actually do.
4: Because
0: we actually do have a shared
4: version. Starting from earlier then. Two music before.
0: Yesterday. Yesterday we had some technical difficulties, but today we started on time. But we are going to be short today because we do have that
4: again.
0: Interview as well. Yeah, for the entire week. But next week, back to regular programming.
4: Okay, this one gotta be a little longer, man. Maybe in one part two, they gotta go 1.5.
0: Okay, I hear you, Javier. Are we talking about students and bullying when a student is known for bullying others?
4: That
0: the
4: is a serious teacher matter. How much the teacher can do? Then most times they don't do it in front of the teacher.
0: Yeah.
4: They wait till they hit the road, and they do it on the road. Bully people's children. Yes. But yes, parents should be responsible. At least me can be responsible. The teacher can be responsible when they're on the road.
0: Yeah.
4: And if a big person hit a dead child now, that same parents gonna come out. I want attack the person who hit the child. So who gonna be responsible? It's the parents. And the environment must be make them be like that. If it's not the parents.
0: Yeah.
4: Right where the linemen for the afternoon and holidays. Is there where that come from? Right? So, parents got to be responsible a little more, man. Talk to the children. But if it got another route, I can go the route to. Right? Maybe to the headmistress. Talk to the parents first. And then see how it goes. And let them know what's going on. As some of them play, they don't know what's going on. Here we ask one caller that what he learned from it. He said he learned easy money. I would have cut him off the air right away.
0: No, he did make a follow-up. He did make a follow-up. He did make a follow-up on talking about, you know, people washing their mouths on him and so on. That was him being sarcastic.
4: Yes, I hear what he said, but it's not appropriate for the ear. You know, if somebody is going to hear it and learn about easy money, if there is a way for easy money, somebody here. But yes. But you see, when he got his Agamemnon's month holiday, I hear a lot of things advertising about cooking and baking and stuff. And it's very good. But we could, you see, if we got to do things for our white screen time, we got to pay the price. And we should utilize them community center ground right through for the 2 months in all different activities. And they're going to bring aside money for teachers, too. Because we'll be selling food and drink. And we can get all the activity there from hopscotch, Chinese, art. We want to watch a movie, come back on the field, run a relay race. One time for the month, we can carry them for a tour. And we can put a pool as well. You know, and occupy all the community center ground. You know, it might be hard, but that's the only way we could avoid this scream time. You know, and that's the price we got to pay. Because we left them down, we're going to get worse. Yes. So, you can't take away the entire scream from them, but we got to replace it with something. And that's the only replacement I could see so far. And all the rest of activities are advertised as well. Bible classes and cooking, baking. Yes, it's nice. But to me, they should occupy all them center ground at the 2 month holiday.
0: Okay.
4: I know teachers got things to do too. But they could work it out within themselves. You go today, you come back, and another one gone, you know, and get time for themselves too. So, let me see.
0: Yeah. All right. Thanks for coming through, Jameer.
4: Yeah, buddy.
0: Yep. When a student is known for bullying others, should the parents face penalties alongside the child? That's what we're talking about today. And I'm very appreciative of the comments that we've had so far, the callers that called so far and gave their take on today's discussion. I'm going to read this comment from Sarah. She is joining us. She is listening to us and looking at us live on Facebook. And she says, good morning. Some parents do not want to accept their children being wrong. So, yes, they should face consequences because they should understand that they would never want their child going through bullying. So, why would they allow a next child to go through something like that? What do you think of that, Winston?
1: Well, yeah, I understand that, you know, to each his own. And, you know, Guyanese have a saying, we say every crab is filled for your own craw. And all these things. Well, in that case, if the parent does not want to take responsibility for his or her child wrongdoings, then they would have to, face the penalty.
2: Yeah.
0: Definitely.
1: And I've actually seen a clip on TikTok of a Jamaican movie. The child went to his father and complained about another child bullying him. And the father went to the home which the child lived, called for his father, the child's father, to come outside, and he was like, please discipline your child. If you fail to discipline him, I will discipline you.
0: I guess,
1: we don't want it to come to that. So I would rather parents who discipline your child Have a talk with your child to understand why he or she would have done something like that.
0: Yeah, because we do have some parents out there, when it comes to their child or children,
2: they could do no wrong.
0: And then there is the other case as well, where they have, you know, their child, and when anybody messes with their child, they get sick in the head already. And they just do something that is terrible. I've seen cases where parents actually go and fight the child in school.
1: What?
0: Some of them even said that they were going to put on a uniform. They could pass as the one of the children in the school and they will go themselves and fight the child.
1: Oh, my love.
0: That's how it has gotten, or what it has gotten to. So we need to be extremely careful. We need to know our children, know what they're capable of doing. And sometimes they might look innocent, but you don't know what they're doing behind closed doors, what they're doing at school, because they could leave school. I've seen cases of children. We all went to school. Yeah. We've seen instances whereby children, they dress up, or they look decent, they go to school, and by the time they reach to the door, it's a different person. They shot out the pants. There was this one time, right, me and this other guy, we were going to the same school, right? He left school good. We were walking through the same street because we had to catch the same bus to go to school. And I was banking the turn, and he was almost by the turn. And by the time he reached the front, by the head of the street, this boy take out the boots he had in his bag and change the one he left home with. His mom didn't know that. She doesn't know that he's changing. Shut out the pants. You see, those are the things we don't see. It has to be a child relating that to you, or the teachers relating that to you.
2: A lot of times there are people on the street who pass and say, oh, I just saw your child doing this. And they're going to be like, no, my child would
0: that
2: never
0: be,
2: do that.
0: Yeah, child is somebody else you're talking about.
2: I've heard
0: my
2: that
0: child
2: many
0: would
2: times.
0: Never do that. And they swear for the child, you know.
2: And you know to yourself that a child just do that.
1: But to be honest, though, some parents, they judge their children based on how they act
2: at
1: home.
2: Uh-huh.
1: So you would know. So you have, for me, I have two kids. I know which one is the one who would least would be the one to end up in a fight. I know which one.
0: You think so?
1: I know. And
0: sometimes
1: there's one.
0: Sometimes it's not what you look winsome. You can't know. Sometimes it's a quiet one.
1: You see, right? So not, you understand. Like, I feel like it's a mother's, you know,
0: gift?
1: Emotions are gift. We just, you know, think that we know. That we know things.
0: And it's not always the quiet children that, you know, they are the ones that can actually, you know, cause a storm. And the talkative ones, they could, they'll tell you how they feel, but they might not be the one to end up in a fight or anything like that.
1: Yeah.
0: Well, we have a caller on the line. Caller, good morning. Welcome to the show.
5: Good morning, Kieran, good and your panel.
1: Good morning.
5: I think, yes, the parents should face a penalty.
0: Okay, why do you say that?
5: I say that because you are the first teacher, right? You have to know how you grow your children. You know, when they home, you got to see the attitude. You have to scold them. You know, if you see they come home with something which you didn't belong to you that you know of, you need to question them, you know. And if they say somebody else won, carry it. Take it back to the school and give it to the teacher. You know, so you, the parents, is the one supposed to know what the children are. Because when I grow four boys, and I know which one of the four is a little disgusting. And he always be in fight, grow up to be teens. Well, now he get big. You see parties now.
0: Yeah.
5: Yeah, so you don't fight anymore. Yeah. So you got to know, and you always know that. You deal with it. Your children as babe from baby, and as they grow, you know what they are capable of. Yes.
0: Yeah.
5: So I think parents got a lot to do with the children. Yes, because look, one day at church, our president, the WM president, she's a teacher.
0: Okay.
5: And she said she asked the children in the class, what would you like to become when you grow up? Surprisingly, one of them said, I would like to become a bandit. So, and small, you know, this child was small, 6 years. And she said, maybe he, you know, about. So he asked the child, she asked the child, do you know what is a bandit? He said, yes. Bandit go and thief and rob and they get a lot of money.
2: Wow.
5: Yes, a small 6-year-old child say that.
0: Maybe that's what he's
5: exposed to. So I think it's what he's hearing at home. You know, because he can't just relate that. So parents got a lot to do. The parents need, if children involved, parents have to pay the penalty too. My contribution.
0: Thanks for coming through. All right, when a student is known for bullying others, should the parents face penalties alongside the child? That's what we're talking about today. I'm still sitting in the middle of it all just because I know you have different parents and their parenting styles differ or varies. And we never know what's really happening. But I do agree with Miss Chandra, you know, you have parents that, well, the ones that actually show out those characteristics or they actually show their child what they're doing and they do wrong things, then, well, you should face the penalties because you're the one showing the child the wrong way to go. And we don't want to advocate for that. You should not. We should not be advocating for bullies.
1: Even when that child is playing at home with their sibling, you listen in and you get to learn a lot, you know?
2: Assess their behavior.
1: And you can correct it. And I feel it's the failure to correct is the whole reason why they still act the way they do when they're out of your sight, you know?
0: Yeah, and because if you don't teach them from young, from a young age.
2: They think it's okay.
1: Yeah. Like bringing home a pencil. You know that you bought a Barbie pencil. And he and she's coming home with a yellow HB pencil. You know you didn't buy it.
0: That's where you cut it off from. I think that's the start of it. And I know for a lot of parents, or parents that know the value of good parenting, or parenting in general, they would, whenever they see their child bring home something that is not theirs, they'd like literally question them and tell them take it back. Because, you know, people got lashes for those things. People got some serious lashes.
1: Yeah.
0: And you got, parents even went in school and shamed their
2: children.
0: You can't carry home something that is not yours at Wish House.
1: Remember when Powerpuff Girls and stuff were like, in style, they had the Powerpuff Girl crayons and stuff. And my friend, her mother had bought 2 packs of the crayons. And so she decided to give me a pack. I collected it and I went home. Right? I had to go. My mother followed me to the school key room. We were in, listen to this. We were doing, you know, the roll call with hands up, hands down. When she walked in with the crayons to the teacher.
0: I told you not to take things from strangers, Winsome. And the teacher. You are not supposed to take things from strangers.
1: And the teacher called the girl's mother and asked her about a crayon. And the mother was like, I gave her 2 crayons and she came home with 1 box. And I asked her who she gave it to and she said she gave it to a child. I told her to go and get it and bring it home. It was a whole thing.
0: You see, this is exactly what we're talking about, good parenting. Because the thing is, your mom didn't take your word for it. She wanted to get it from the parent. The parent. And that's what we're talking about. Some people, they take their child's word for it. They're like, oh, she wouldn't tell me a lie. But you never know. This person could steal this pack of crayons and take it home and lie to you. So you need to check your children's bag
1: before they leave your home and in the afternoon as well. Because they can take things out of the house and bring things in the house and you don't even know. Until you're cleaning up one day and you find it under the bed somewhere and then
0: worries in the dance.
2: Like that common situation I saw with the child with the gun. The parents didn't even know. And he just took it out and carried it.
1: Just like that. So I feel like when you're at a certain age, you feel like if you carry something to school, like when they have show and tell, it brings a certain kind of excitement. So you would carry literally anything. I remember carrying to school milk, sugar, Milo.
2: I had a pot in my bag.
1: Milk, sugar, and Milo in a butter container. Did my mother know I left the house with that? No, she did not.
0: Who tell you to do that?
2: I got a lovely cursing when I was at home. She was like, why you carry all this dirty thing?
0: Oh, no. We've got to call her on the line. Call her. Good morning. Welcome to the show.
6: Good morning, Kieran, and you lovely ladies.
2: Good morning.
6: I'm enjoying the program.
2: Thank you.
0: So much.
1: Thank you.
0: Well, we were talking about, you know, bullying students. When a student is known for bullying others, should the parents face penalties alongside the child?
6: Sometimes yes and sometimes no. You know,
7: When I was a child, I used to go to Carmel Arts School. I had came from Borbis at the age of 6. And I used to live right in Charles somewhere.
0: Okay.
7: And people used to bully me a lot in school. I used to go home and cry. Complain to my mother. And a day my mother said to me, she said, if you come home tomorrow, crying and tell me anybody take your pen through your book or anything, I'll cut your tail. And then I can carry you back and let her cut your tail again.
2: Oh my gosh.
7: And I'm going to tell you all something. From that day, my mother always get complaints from me. Because nobody can take away anything, bully me no more, and do all kinds of things. Fight.
1: Yeah.
7: It comes to the case that I was part of the school safety patrol. I was an inspector.
2: Lovely.
7: And when I finished my duty in the office, I go in the school yard and play with my friends. Because I live not far from the school, and I used to like play in the school yard, play for rubber band, Chinese jump rope, and all these things. And afternoon we played, and a guy came from St. Philip's school. And he rushed me and he said, give me a little rubber band, that I wrong you. So I tell you, I said, man, if you use me, father, take it from me.
2: Wow.
7: And he rushed me to take it. And I run and I go behind the workshop. And I collect a piece of wood. But I tell him, me fighting in the schoolyard, I can fight outside on the road. And we left. By the time I get outside on the road, the boy fly to me with a knife. And to be honest,

0: פחות לך, אני גם קצ' מיום. I sorry. You could come and catch me. But I know that children will miss me. When I go to school the next morning, I saw him passing, and his hands was in plaster Paris. It had beaten while he beat off. When he sick, his hand break up. You know, bullying does not always come from home.
1: Yeah. Yeah.
0: Children just come and bully you in school, and the only thing left for you to represent yourself. And bullying that all over, like if you start calling, you might not even believe bullying there in them places. So. Them same youth group, we had them with school program and all, then we train bullying one another. And sometimes some children don't like to see teacher for complaining. And they fight back. And that's cause the problem. So from that day, nobody beating up me or me two small brothers. When me small brothers them come to me and tell me somebody beat them up, I used to make sure I go to them and make my brothers them beat them back. And I can tell them, I say, hey, when we go home, don't tell mommy nothing. And everybody hold a secret because they know when we go home, if we go and tell, mommy gonna beat me. How could you judge between though? Whether a child respect he own revenge, or he go home and he mother cut his tail again. All them things happen to me while we go to Carmel Archie School. And I remember one day I fight, and the teacher gave me a letter for Kite Home and gave me mother. I read the letter and tear it up and threw it away. Couple days after, I see my mother coming in the school. I'm in the classroom, and my mother going to talk to the teacher. From the time my mother collect the wild cane, I know she's going to beat me in the class. I was down the school, step on home. Because I tell myself I didn't take no licks in school. But you see, these are the kinds of things we got to deal with.
1: Yeah.
0: I remember another story, I going up the school, step on a girl from Fort Drum, used to go to Carmel Arcy School. And the girl chucked me. And I decided I'm going to fight. Because she's bigger than me. And me and she rolled down the step. I didn't mind I was smaller. But me and she rolled down the step. And the same time the headmistress come push her head by the door. And she see me fighting. And she called both of you up there and she cut me tail. She didn't want to hear who wrong or who right. Now as a child you won't feel hurt because when somebody beat you up and then the headmistress to beat you up, how you going home?
1: Yeah.
0: What attitude you going home with? And these are the kind of things that happen. You know.
1: Yep.
0: Well, what are we going to do? We just got to see what we can do to help some children.
1: Yeah.
0: Because you can't help all the children.
2: That's true.
0: They got some children just they're going to be bullied to adults. Take away your food, take away your pencils. And I think, you know, giving a child a pencil of your own is not a problem. Because my mother used to take away anything somebody gave her. So that's the whole thing. And let me take up the whole morning. But I got a lot of things I could share where bullying is concerned. I was bullied a lot when I used to go to school. But I have to make up my mind back to represent myself. Have a blessing.
1: All right, thank you so much for coming through. When a student is known for bullying others, should the parents face penalties alongside the child? And this is the definition of when we say get it while it's hot. Because can you believe it? We're almost out of time, people. Remember we said we will be wrapping up earlier for this entire week because we have that interview to do because we are coming up to the Origins Fashion Festival. So we are going to begin to close out the show. But I really appreciate our last caller. And here's my take on it. I mean, he shared so vulnerably of his encounters in school. And our parents, or some of our parents, would have told us, if somebody knock you in, knock them back. Right? And so that's how we create bullies. Because you are training that child to not to follow the right route, which is complain to a teacher or complain. And I know sometimes, yes, complaining, it makes the situation worse. Because you might complain and the teacher doesn't do anything. She's like, well, I be

0: I got scripts to mark. I got things to do. I can't attend to that right now. And so that forces the child to want to go to, you know,
1: I think that's the space. I'm not sure. There's nobody advocating for you. So you're the person left to deal with everything.
0: Yeah. Mm-hmm.
1: I think that's it. That's what creates more bullies instead of dealing with the current bully.
2: Yeah.
0: Yeah.
2: Yeah.
0: Well, we need to try to find a way to curb this. And what we can do is have parents playing their roles.
2: Yeah.
0: Right? Both of you, both parents, you should be playing your roles. Know what your child is capable of doing. And sitting down with them, talking to them. Mm-hmm. And if all of us do the right thing, then we'll have less bullies in school or no bullies. We're trying to eliminate that.
1: Or
0: we don't want bullies in school.
1: Even if there's procedures in schools to speak to children who are bullies to see what they're going on, what's going on, the root of the problem. Because there's always something it's stemming from. Mm-hmm. So I think if there are procedures in school to help with that, it would be less bullies also.
2: Like more welfare officers present in the school.
0: Well, I guess they're trying with that now. Mm-hmm. All right, we've got two comments to read quickly. Michael Campbell is in. He said, I would just allow the police to handle the matter. There are delinquent juvenile courts and delinquent juvenile detention facilities. And we have Roxanne in on WhatsApp. She says, my contribution to the topic, don't think so, because when I was in school, there was a bully, a girl always bullying someone, but she was living with her grandmother, who was very strict. So she doesn't know why she was a bully. Maybe she was taking out her anger because she couldn't do that at home. She had no time to play when she was at home. It has many reasons, and I wonder if someone to her children or grandchildren now, if they are probably around, have a blessed day. Mm-hmm. And another person came through on our WhatsApp, and he says, good morning, guys. Yes, definitely parents should be held accountable when they send out their bullies and they attack others. When the sun sets, it's their kids. And if anything should go wrong with that child, the very parents will show up to know what happened. As a parent, you must know your kids. Yeah, because if something were to happen to the child, you're going to reach to the school the next morning.
1: The parents would be the first person in school to see what happened.
2: I'm telling you, fuck a dumpling.
0: All right. Well, I do want to say we'll need to bring this one back. We need to have a part two of this because I'm sure there are many callers. We have people coming through on Facebook, WhatsApp. But here's where we have to wrap the show for today. It has been an awesome, awesome conversation as usual, right? We'll be back with you guys tomorrow from 11. And like I mentioned, we are going to be having, you know, these sessions or the show, which will be ending around this time every day for this week only. But next week, we'll be back to regular programming. And so you can listen in or continue to listen. We'll be having an interview. We'll be talking with some folks that are preparing for the Origins Guyana Fashion Festival that comes up this weekend. So stay with us right here on 98.1. Take care.

0: 49 minutes after that 11 o'clock hour, the voice of Timothy Roberts on your radio right now. It's called Good Vibes, and that's exactly what we need in our lives. It's the 1st of July, and of course, good vibes only for the entire month and for the remainder of the year. Well, we did say that we are going to be having that conversation talking about the Origins Guyana Fashion Festival that comes up from July 3 to July 5. And it's the start of the month. It's the 1st of July. So in just a few days, we'll be heading over to the Railway Courtyard in Kingston, Georgetown for that amazing festival, which is the Origins Guyana Fashion Festival. Now, in studio with me, I do have... again, Miss Lourdeth Ferguson, the one and only, the administrator, the person that is in charge of overseeing everything. And so she'll be providing us with an update as to what is happening at the Railway Courtyard right now, how are preparations coming along, and what can persons expect when the fashion festival commences. Miss Lourdeth, good afternoon. Good day.
1: Good day, and thank you, Kieran, for having me, having us today. It's really wonderful coming here today to give an update as to where we are on Origins Guyana Fashion Festival 2026. Yeah. I just came from a meeting walkthrough with the security personnel, and I just want to assure our patrons that security will be in place for their vehicles.
0: Great, love
1: that. We have checked that box. Mm-hmm. So that's in place for the parking and around the perimeter of the Railway Courtyard.
0: All right, well, I love to hear that. I know patrons, they are very keen, and they'd love to know that, you know, they are secure, their vehicles are secured. And so happy that that is being put in place and so on. But alongside you or with you today is our fashion designer, another fashion designer, and this is Derek Moore. This name, you will hear it more, and so I'm just giving you a preview of what's to come at the Origins Guyana Fashion Festival. Derek, welcome to 98, and let us know about your designs. What will people expect when they go to Origins?
2: Thanks for having me here. I'm happy to be here.
0: So glad that you're here.
2: I haven't done a show here in over 10 years.
0: Oh, a decade.
2: So this is very exciting for me.
0: Yeah.
2: The name of my collection this year is called Modern Ties.
0: Modern Ties.
2: Yes. And my focus is more on creating unique, one-of-a-kind pieces. People that know of my work know that I like to do conversational pieces, mm-hmm. that people can, it always sparks a conversation when, you know, when people see you in a Derek Moore design. So I want to make sure that I'm prepared for Saturday. My showing is on Saturday evening.
0: Okay.
2: I haven't seen the models as yet, but I'm kind of excited to go through that process, mm-hmm. of fitting the models and seeing the finished product on the girls, you know, before the show. And I know we're going to have a very good show, so I'm very much excited to see the other designers and to collaborate, you know, and to, you know, for us to have a really meaningful and productive show.
0: Yeah, and I'm happy that you're sharing that. I know this has been you have been putting in some great work or efforts into making this a success. But how long have you been preparing for this showcase?
2: I've been preparing this for this. I mean, I was here last year as a part of the theme for Origin. So I knew that this year I wanted to be a part of the designing aspect. I want to be one of the designers that will be showcasing. Mm-hmm. So my thought process started from the time the year began and then everything just fell into place. Hours of sleepless nights and you know, trying to come up with ideas and concepts And it's all about your storyboard and your concept and your color scheme and everything that comes together to create that, to make sure that when the garments look amazing, you know.
0: Yeah.
2: So I'm pretty much excited about my concept ideas and how well it's flowing into
0: what
2: I planned. Yes.
0: May I ask what inspired you for this collection or the collections that you'll be displaying this year?
2: My inspiration came, I mean, where I live, I'm in Charleston, South Carolina.
0: Okay.
2: And there's a lot of similarities in that small town that reminds me so much of Georgetown, Guyana. Mm.
0: Okay.
2: So my influence came from traveling every morning, going to work, looking at the ocean, and trying to visualize similarities. Every time I see certain buildings and certain landmarks, I always feel like if I'm at home in Guyana, you know. So my inspiration, I draw my inspiration from that, you know, from that kind of scenery, you know, aquatic kind of scenery, yes.
0: Mm. Well, so happy to hear that we can inspire, and obviously we're going to be looking forward to seeing your pieces being on display Saturday night. And I know for our listeners out there, you guys definitely should go out to see Mr. Morris' collections that he will have on display. That is Saturday evening, all right, at the Railway Courtyard in Kingston. Now back to Ms. Ferguson. I know you did mention parking and all of that, and there are going to be a few workshops available after this period or after the commencement of the showings or the fashion show. But talk to us about, you know, those creative panels and what can persons expect as we lead up to the fashion festival come July 3.
1: I am so happy you asked, because we have three panels that will be taking place during the course of the festival.
0: Okay.
1: The first panel is going to be on July 3rd at 10:30 a.m. And the topic or the theme of that panel is what steps need to be taken to ensure Guyana's fashion industry is export ready. On the 4th of July, the panel theme is how do we build on the momentum of individual panel designers / creative success stories to ensure that they are replicated throughout the collective. And on Sunday, we have as a theme, how do we transition our creative industry into a creative economy? And on that panel, we'll have the president of the Women's Chamber of Commerce, Ms. Josephine Tapp Rutherford, and she will be on that panel among others. So we have persons like Carol Fraser, you know, many of the designers, the top designers in Guyana and from the diaspora. They will be on those panels, and we'll be having rich discussions daily on these topics.
0: And how can persons be a part of this discussion? Do they have to register?
1: Just come on down. No ticketing required.
0: Oh, nice.
1: Just come on down and sit and have, you know, be a part of the discussion.
0: Mm. And what time will this begin?
1: Starts at 10:30. So we're asking persons to be seated by 10 because it will be recorded.
0: All right. Well, happy that you shared that. And moving forward, I know there'll be food courts and cocktail bars. What kind of local food and drinks will be available there? Or what can we look forward to?
1: In terms of the food, the delicacies, I think everything Guyanese plus will be there. Because when I say plus, I mean the liquids will be there as well, right?
0: Uh-huh.
1: The beverages. So we will have a wide variety of Guyanese delicacies there and beverages. We will also have a craft market.
0: Yeah.
1: Well, I should say a fashion market because it's a little more than a craft market. We will have one or two craft vendors. We will have Cummings Leather, and we will have another craft vendor there doing jewelry. But we will also have the designers showcasing their pieces in their booths, and they will be for sale.
0: All right. Well, thank you so much for coming on board and letting us know what we can expect for the Origins Guyana Festival. It promises to be bigger than last year, and we can't wait to see what you guys have in store. Thank you again to Miss Lourdeth Ferguson and our designer, Derek Moore, for coming on today.
1: Thanks for having us. Thank you so much.

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2: With the news, I'm Nicasia Logan Gadee. The Guyana Lands and Survey Commission is working on 8,000 acres more land for this year for the CHNPA to meet its backlog demand for housing. This was disclosed by Chief Executive Officer Enrique Moniz, who explained that the lands will help clear the backlog in several regions except Region 4. In addition, Moniz says new land use plans will be developed for Regions 3 and 4 alongside an updated national land use policy to support Guyana's long-term development. Meanwhile, President Dr. Irfan Ali says his government has a vision for the Lands and Survey Commission that will make it more modern, efficient, transparent, and a citizen-centered institution. He says the objective is to have a system where information is readily accessible, records are increasingly digitized, and services are delivered more efficiently. The president said, too, that his government wants greater certainty and security to tenure for citizens, farmers, businesses, and communities. The Judicial Service Commission has announced the appointment of 6 new puni judges, bringing experienced legal practitioners and judicial officers to the High Court bench. The commission named Registrar of the Supreme Court Suana Lovell, Attorney at Law Mandisa Brady, Commissioners of Title Crystal Lambert Martins and Renita Camille Singh, Senior Magistrate Sunil Scarce, and Registrar of Deeds Azina Bax as the successful appointees. The newly appointed judges are scheduled to take the oath of office before President Irfan Ali later today. In the region, a 19-year-old woman is among 3 people to have died from suffocation during World Cup celebrations in Mexico City on Tuesday. A 48-year-old woman and a 44-year-old man also died after crowds descended on the city following the country's 2-0 victory over Ecuador. The city government said more than 1 million people took to the streets to mark the country's first World Cup knockout win since 1986. And internationally, U.S. singer Chris Brown has been found liable for a dog attack that left his housekeeper mauled and disfigured at his home in 2020. Following a 2-week trial, the jury found in favor of Maria Avila, who was attacked by a 200-pound Caucasian shepherd owned by Brown while she was emptying the rubbish at his house in California. Brown and his company, Black Pyramid LLC, must now pay her $12.9 million for negligence, according to U.S. publication Billboard. And that's the news to the moment. I am Nicasia Logan.
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You are tuned to 98.1 time to welcome you to the Sega Show. I hope everything is good. Enjoying your Wednesday. So it's the 1st of July. Sega Ben here, taking control of the airwaves now, all year round, keeping you company right up until 17 hours. Hope you're doing really well today. Looking a bit overcast on the outside. Traveling around, be safe. Celebrating today? Well, if you are, congratulations to you. The Ultimate Music Show is on. And here we go, another day in paradise.

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9: The second quarter advance tax payments by self-employed persons is due on or before the 1st of July. 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
10: Wait, July 14th?
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1: With the news at this time, I am Kieran Moria. Prime Minister Mark Phillips today visited the John Finance container terminal, where he observed the packing of several containers of humanitarian relief supplies destined for Venezuela. The ongoing exercise forms part of Guyana's national response to support communities affected by the recent earthquakes in Venezuela. The containers are being packed with essential items, including rice, in a manner intended to support efficient distribution upon arrival. Minister of Public Utilities and Aviation Deodat Indar today led a team of technical officials from GWI, GPL and Housing Ministry to Stuartville, Region 3, to ensure residents on the infrastructural development of their community. Residents benefited from the fruitful discussion, with Minister outlining steps the government will undertake to ensure the new developing housing scheme is equipped with electricity, water, and adequate drainage. A number of personal matters were also documented for follow-up action. The Guyana Police Force recently conducted a community outreach at Surama Village, North Rupununi, focusing on domestic violence awareness and the effects of alcohol abuse within communities. The outreach brought together residents for meaningful discussions and awareness sessions aimed at strengthening families and promoting safer home environments throughout the North Rupununi. The session was interactive and conducted in both Makushi and English to ensure residents were fully engaged and able to clearly understand the information shared. And now for news in the region. The Caribbean community will convene a meeting to examine issues affecting Rastafarians across the region. The CARICOM Secretariat in Guyana said the meeting will be attended by representatives from member states and other key stakeholders. This comes against the background of persistent discrimination and marginalization experienced by Rastafarians both in the region and internationally. A prolonged and dangerous heat wave will intensify across a swathe of the U.S. this week, ushering in scorching daytime heat, high humidity, and stifling overnight temperatures. The National Weather Service said some 120 million people are under an extreme heat warning as of Tuesday as Americans head into the 4th of July holiday weekend. It comes after Europe's unprecedented early summer heatwave scorched several countries over recent days, with temperature records broken across the continent. And that's the news for the moment. I am Kieran Moria.
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It is 16 hours. It's our time to welcome you to your afternoon drive time for today, Wednesday. Yes, Wednesday, July 1, 2026. Hope you're having a wonderful time wherever you are. And of course, I know lots of people will be getting off of work, heading home. Be very, very careful on the roadways out there. Anyway, we've got more music to keep you company. Let's enjoy something from Cardi B.

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1: 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I hope it has gone great. 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

guys, vibes from Rupi. Wednesday. Do what you want. Your afternoon drive time. That was 49.

Richard to 98.1, 16 hours 55. Let me see. Gonna make way for Winsome in a matter of minutes. It's Wednesday. Hope you enjoy the rest of your afternoon. A beautiful evening. Stay safe out there, everyone. Take good care of yourselves and each other. We'll be back tomorrow, all being well. More of your Seago show in the afternoon 5 times.

I'm your host, Winsome Henry, and I'm here to keep your company up until 20 hours. We have lots of great music in store for you.

It's 17 hours 8. Indira is in from the west side. And she said, a blessed good afternoon to you, beautiful. Happy Wednesday. And she said, happy Wednesday to all the listeners around the world. I know I'm going to enjoy today's program, and a blessed one, one love. Thank you so much, Auntie and Indira. Same to you as well. Trust that you enjoy today's selection of music right here on 98.1 Mirchi Masala.

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trust that you guys are having a great time this afternoon. The rhythm of this music, it just makes you want to dance. And yes, it's already Wednesday, the first day in the month of July. It's a brand new month. If you want to share your plans for this new month, you can send me a message at 624-4805. And I hope that all the plans you had for the month of June, the month of weddings, I hope that you were able to, you know, just take that or cross that off of your list of things that you got done so that you can feel the sense of accomplishment. And if you did not get to complete all the things you planned for yourself in the month of June, it's a new month. Nothing should stop you from doing them now. Nevertheless, I hope you guys are having a great afternoon. We had a bit of a drizzle here on home stretch in Georgetown, but the weather's okay now. What's the weather like in your neck of the woods? Hit me up. Let's have a conversation. That number is 624-4805.

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2: With the news at this time, I'm Celestine Chacon. President Dr. Irfan Ali today administered the oath of office to six newly appointed puni judges. Those sworn in are Registrar of the Supreme Court Suana Lovell, Attorney at Law Mandy Sabridi, Commissioners of Title Christelle Lambert Mertens and Renita Camille Singh, Senior Magistrate Sunil Skirs, and Registrar of Deeds Azina Bashk. Delivering remarks at the swearing-in ceremony, the head of state underscored the judge's solemn responsibility to uphold the Constitution and the rule of law. He also stressed the importance of judicial independence, unwavering fidelity to the law, and the need to ensure justice is delivered in a timely manner. The government of Guyana remains firm that the proposed bridge linking Guyana and Suriname must be developed as a joint venture between the two countries. Speaking with reporters today on the sidelines of an event, President Irfan Ali said Guyana's position has not changed and remains aligned with the joint understanding reached by both governments. The head of state stressed that the bridge is intended to serve two sovereign nations and as such should be undertaken through a collaborative arrangement. Prime Minister Mark Phillips today visited the John Fernandes Container Terminal, where he observed the packing of several containers of humanitarian relief supplies destined for Venezuela. The ongoing exercise forms part of Guyana's national response to support communities affected by the recent earthquakes in Venezuela. The containers are being packed with essential items, including rice, in a manner intended to support efficient distribution upon arrival. News in Jamaica. A British man received a fine of 50,000 or 30 days imprisonment for attempting to bribe a local police sergeant into not issuing him a traffic ticket. The judgment was handed down at the Kingston and St. Andrew Parish Court on Tuesday. It was alleged that on June 24, 2026, 31-year-old Sean Terrell, who is visiting the island for vacation, offered the cop $4,000 to not issue him a traffic ticket. News internationally. Two people who reached the top of the antenna on the Empire State Building in New York on Wednesday afternoon are in custody, according to the New York Police Department. The masked individuals, identified by law enforcement, also appeared to get engaged and while atop the skyscraper. Police said they were taken into custody without incident and charges are pending as the investigations continues. And that's the news to the moment.
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5: Hi there, I'm Woman Carver Elgin, stationed at Traffic Headquarters in Blairy. According to Section 76(1) of the Motor Vehicles and Road Traffic Act, Chapter 5102, the rules of the road are: all vehicles must keep to the left or near side of the road while driving a vehicle. When meeting another vehicle traveling in the opposite direction, you must keep well to the left or near side of the road. When being overtaken, you must keep to the left or near side of the road. You should not, therefore, except when you intend to overtake or turn right, drive along the middle of the road.

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1: Thank you, Michelle. 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
1: Awesome.
2: I'll give you another example. 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
2: That's correct.
1: This is awesome. 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And members of the diaspora could lock in and you could look at the news. 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
2: Of course. 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
1: 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This is awesome.
2: The answer is we got to evolve, bro. If we want to keep up with what's happening in our world, we have to be able to give people news now. One of the things our CEO here at NCN says a lot of the time is that the deadline for news is no longer at 6 o'clock.
1: Yeah.
2: It is right now.
1: It's right
2: and now. We have to be able to answer that question. And we've been able to do that through the development of this app and now through promoting. You can download the NCN app very simply. 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